0: from Philadelphia, Pennsylvania. That is the brother-sister duo of Sam and Louise Sullivan, the title track to their 2025 album, Sweet Enough, here on The Folk Show. Sam and Louise were just at the Solid Sound Festival up in Boston, Wilco's Festival, this weekend. So all the best to Sam and Louise. We heard Steve Young before that with the original version of the song Seven Bridges Road. It was subsequently covered by many distinguished artists, Ian Matthews, The Eagles. But it was written by Steve Young, and we heard his original version from his 1969 album Rock, Salt, and Nails. We listened to Bedouin, Waxahachie, and Hooray for the Riff Raff together covering the Big Star song 13. And starting out, we heard new music from a young Scottish folk group. They met a few years ago in high school and sort of kept up the work from there. They're sort of in the alt-folk category for sure, but they just released their first single that we listened to entitled Crows.
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0: This is The Folk Show on XPN. Ian Zalator here until 10 o'clock with the folk music. This is a newly released version of an old Woody Guthrie song sung by Mason Villa, who's formerly from the Old Crow Medicine Show, and Lucinda Williams, and the two of their voices together, I'll tell you, it's something else. So here's Mason Villa, Lucinda Williams on The Folk Show with Deportee.

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0: Rhiannon Giddens with Julie on The Folks Show. We heard Marissa Anderson before that, a tune on the banjo called No Place to Rest My Head. That can be found on a compilation called Passages, Artists in Solidarity with Immigrants, Refugees, and Asylum Seekers. And we heard a brand new, I think lovely version of the Woody Guthrie song Deportee from Mason Villa, who's one of the former members of Old Crow Medicine Show, along with Lucinda Williams singing together so nicely. What a wonderful treat to hear those voices together, huh?
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0: This is the Folk Show on XPN. Ian Zalator here until 10 o'clock with the folk music, all kinds of folk music, the old, the new, everything in between. I want to tell you about an event happening this Thursday, July 2nd in Philadelphia. Obviously, we're celebrating the 250th. Some people are celebrating. We're acknowledging the 250th anniversary of the United States of America, signing of the Declaration of Independence. In Philadelphia, where that took place. So there's a lot of stuff happening, including a lot of great music, though, to be seen and caught the next week or so. July 2nd, there's all kinds of fun stuff going on in Philadelphia. It's called the Red, White, and Blue To Do. There's a block party, there's a parade, and then there's music. Programmed by WXPN. It says WXPN welcomes the Red, White, and Blue music series. And if you go to the Old City, the historic district in Philadelphia, this is Thursday, July 2nd in the afternoon at 11 locations throughout the historic district in downtown Philadelphia and Old City. There's all kinds of folk music from countries around the world, not just American folk music, but the melting pot that is America is represented at the WXPN Welcomes Red, White, and Blue Music Series. That's happening July 2nd. That's this Thursday downtown, the historic district. I'm assuming that's Old City. It says the Philadelphia's historic district. Anyway, go to phlvisitorcenter.com, phlvisitorcenter.com. I'm going to play a few artists that will be performing there. If you get a chance to catch them, good to you. Here's Elizabeth Laprelle and Brian Dolphin together. They released an album of lullabies recently. Here's Castle of Dromore.

just haunting, right? That is Marian Anderson with Franz Rupp accompanying her on the piano. I'm proud to say Philadelphia's own Marian Anderson there with Sometimes I Feel Like a Motherless Child, as we played a few songs of artists that will be part of the Red, White, and Blue To Do. The WXPN is welcoming the music for that Thursday, July 2nd event in Old City. WXPN welcomes the Red, White, and Blue music series. So Marian Anderson, unfortunately, will not be there herself. She's been passed for a few decades now. But instead, you could catch the Marian Anderson Scholar, Artist, and Choral Ensemble. Her traditions of making gospel music, boundary-defying, genre-defying gospel music, really, in Philadelphia is where she's from and made the music. That tradition continues with the Marian Anderson Scholars and Artists in Residence there. You can go to phlvisitorcenter.com for more information about this series happening July 2nd at 11 locations throughout Philadelphia's historic district. We also heard in that set of music a couple other artists that will be at that Red, White, and Blue To Do. A group called Sonko. They are from Philadelphia as well, and they play Andean folk music from Latin America there. We heard a song called Surfoy. And Elizabeth Laprelle, Brian Dolphin, and Sandy Newland Laprelle, they play traditional American folk music, which means, you know, ballads and things from Europe, of course, that became American when it came here. We heard from their album Lullabies, Castle of Dremor. This is the Folk Show on XPN. Ian Zolotour here with you till 10 o'clock. It's Jesse Wells, War Isn't Murder.

Layla McCullough on the Folk Show, featuring Joy Clark, Lily Lewis, Sabine McCullough, her sister, Sula Spirit, and Cassie Watson Francillon. That was Freedom is a Constant Struggle here on the Folk Show. We heard before that from Ahmed Mouin Abu Amsa with a song called Shiel Shiel. He says that song featured the Gaza birds singing, is what he called it, where he was harmonizing to the drones in the background as he was making folk music in Gaza. We heard Carsey Blanton with Little Flame from her Red Album Volume 2, and Jesse Wells, War Isn't Murder. This is the Folk Show on XPN. I'm Ian Zalator until 10 o'clock, bringing you the folk music on XPN. It's always a treat sharing this music with you listeners out there on Sunday evenings. We got some more music. This is a group called Bandits on the Run. And no, it's not a Wings cover band. It's a group from Brooklyn, New York. And let me read this description on their website. Bandits on the Run is an indie folk pop Americana outfit consisting of three lead singers, a guitar, a cello, a suitcase drum, an accordion, and various toy instruments. Doesn't that sound interesting? Aren't you curious? I was. I thought it was a pretty cool sound that they make together. So here's Bandits on the Run, a song from their album Rough Magic. It's Am I Your Mirror?

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rob my brother. I'm bad, but I don't care, boys. I'm gonna be a millionaire. I'm bad, but I don't care, boys. I'm

to Tibbert and the Maytals, Take Me Home, Country Roads. That goes back to their 1973 Funky Kingston album. And I just looking up, John Denver released Country Road just 2 years before that version. So they really, in a relatively short amount of time, tore that song up, you know, made front the back, made up the down, really just made it their own. Did an awesome job there. To the Maytals, Take Me Home, Country Roads. We heard from Big Richard doing the David Olney song Millionaire from their album Pet. The Secret Sisters with He's Fine. And just before the 9 o'clock hour, we heard from the group out of Brooklyn, New York, Bandits on the Run, a nice song, Am I Your Mirror? This is the Folk Show on XPN, and I'm Ian Zalator with you till 10 o'clock with the folk music. So we've been playing songs from this album released. What was the exact release date here? I have it. Yeah, so it was released in full June 5th, so like 23 days ago. Brown Wimpany is the name of the group. Long Live Brown Wimpany is the album. And they're described simply as an 11-piece traditional folk ensemble based in South Manchester. And that may or may not be the case, but they are certainly a lot more than that, too. They are very experimental, and they are avant-garde. And, you know, I was thinking about the sound that they cultivate in these recordings. They're long pieces. We're going to hear a long piece. That's why I'm kind of going into detail here. But maybe this kind of, you know, pattern, I see a little bit of bands making this, you know, feeling compelled to make more discordant music. You know, harsh sounding things that's a little grating, maybe to reflect the discordant, I don't know, goings on around us. Possibly, but they utilize that for sure in their arrangements. With 11 pieces, you could do a lot, and they do a lot. They build up to these glorious climaxes, and then they kind of wither back down into nothingness. So we're going to hear it all. There's three songs or tunes in this piece from Brown Wimpany. They're called I'm Often Drunk and I'm Seldom Sober is the first one. Kings of Kerry is the second. And then Teddy Bear Jig it ends with. And it clocks in at 16 minutes and 30 seconds. So here is the entirety of that piece from Brown Wimpany on The Folk Show.

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0: And there it is, tapering off into nothingness, going off, intermingling with the dark matter in the universe, perhaps. That's Brown Wimpany, the entire 16 minutes and 30 second piece from their newest album, Long Live Brown Wimpany. We heard three parts to that piece: I'm Often Drunk and Seldom Sober, Kings of Kerry, and Teddy Bear Jig is the name of those three parts. Brown Wimpany is a new 11-piece traditional folk music ensemble from Manchester.
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0: Hello, this is the Folk Show on XPN. Ian Zolitzer here until 10 o'clock with the folk music. I should say that coming up after the Folk Show tonight at 10 o'clock is Conversations from the World Cafe. Tonight, Kaleo will be speaking with Todd Rundgren, Philly's own Todd Rundgren, as they are into the Sense of Place Philadelphia series. Todd Rundgren, of course, from the group The Nazz, and then went on to a stellar, you know, world-famous solo career. That's coming up at 10 o'clock after the Folk Show. And then at 11 o'clock p.m. is Amazon Country with Deborah D'Alessandro. Out Sounds with Robert Drake at 11:30. So really a lot of great stuff still to come here on XPN on this Sunday night. But it is 9:32 according to this clock, and we are live in the studio with you on this Sunday night. I wanted to play some more new music. Riley Downing is one of the members of the group The Deslons. We love The Deslons here on the Folk Show. They're that honky-tonk New Orleans group, real soulful stuff. Sam Dorres, Riley Downing, and all them. And they are going to be, by the way, in town July 11th. WXPN welcomes Heritage Day in Easton, Pennsylvania. You go to heritageday.org for information. It's a free festival. The Deslons, Brittany Ann Trambaugh, Casi Velasa. Well, we talked about that last week. I'm sure we'll talk about it. Hopefully we'll talk about it before the festival happens. But I'm not going to play the Deslons. We've been playing them a lot. They've been releasing a ton of new music, which is great. But Riley Downing from the Deslons, he's that guy with the real deep voice, the baritone, just got signed to Oh Boy Records, and we are so happy for him. Oh Boy Records, of course, is the record label belonging to the late, great John Prine. He founded that label and recorded on it for many, many years. So it's very prestigious in that way. Riley Downing, I think, is very deserving of that prestigious record label. He is just the real deal as far as I'm concerned. He was one of the people that first turned me on to Blaze Foley, really, years, over a decade ago, sitting on a couch in a living room, maybe 3, 4 a.m. I had heard of Blaze Foley before, but only kind of in passing. I knew, of course, Towns Van Zandt, and Riley played some songs that night or early morning. Really blew me away. So we've been following him, and we were so happy for him. So here's on Oh Boy Records, Riley Downing, new music. It's called Landfill Poetry. Oh, I should mention the full album is due to be released August 28th. This is just the first single. It's Landfill Poetry on the Folk Show.

0: Sweet Honey and the Rock on the folk show, Bernice Johnson-Regan and all. That is the Sweet Honey and the Rock reprise from their debut album. We heard from the Amigos before that, Young at the Heart. Kurt Vile, a cover song of John Prine's, but it actually featured John Prine singing with them. That was cool. Kurt Vile with How Lucky. And Riley Downing, new music. He just got signed to Oh Boy Records. Very happy for you, Riley. We heard the first single from his forthcoming album, the title track, Landfill Poetry.
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0: 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And thank you, thank you, thank you for doing that. And as a little thank you gift, yeah, here's Reverend Gary Davis live at the Newport Folk Festival 1965, 12 Gates to the City.
2: I'm playing you, beautiful city.

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Well, what a beautiful city.

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God Almighty. Oh, Lordy.

Yeah. You ever wonder what would happen if John Hartford never wrote that song? That's kind of a scary thought. That was John Hartford himself there from the Earth Words and Music album. His second LP released originally in 1967, Gentle on My Mind, the song that allowed him to go on and make all the music that we know and love over the years because it was a huge hit. We also heard Reverend Gary Davis live at Newport Folk Festival 1965, 12 Gates to the City. I want to thank all of you listeners out there. It's been a pleasure sharing this music with you, as it is every Sunday here on XPN. Heads up, I will be out next Sunday, July 5th. There will be no folk show, but we will return the following Sunday on July 12th. So hang tight and we'll see you soon. Stay tuned for Conversations for the World Cafe with Kaleo coming up next. Conversation with Todd Rundgren, bound to be exciting. And we'll catch you in 2 weeks on The Folk Show.

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1: Before he was a wizard, a star, before something, anything, Todd Rundgren was a kid growing up in the suburbs of Philadelphia. For today's Sense of Place series on Philly, the shape-shifting icon talks about his early days in the city and how his debut solo album changed everything.
2: I didn't expect it to be anything more than that, and then accidentally had a hit record on it and got forced onto the road. You know, it kind of got forced to become a performer.
1: And later in the hour, peek inside Philadelphia's DIY scene. From pizza parlors and batting cages to questionable houses with dangerous basements, meet the people who are making their own scene.
3: I don't want to go to a frat. I don't want to go to like a college dive bar. I'd rather go see a show. And so I created that space on my college campus.
1: Got a packed one for you for Sense of Place Philadelphia. I'm Kaleo. This is Conversations from the World Cafe. Okay, you may know what DIY means, do it yourself, but we'll find out what DIT means together later this hour. Our session with Todd Rundgren just a few minutes away, but first, here's Philly native Teddy Pendergrass, Love TKO.

0: From NPR, it's World Cafe. Hey, I am Kaleo. Today, it is a wizard, a star, Todd Rundgren, who made a name for himself experimenting, both as a musician and producer, stretching pop, rock, soul, and electronic music into fascinating new shapes. But before Rundgren became an icon, he was just a kid living in the suburbs of Philly. For today's Sense of Place Philadelphia, we're getting a look into the early years of Todd, including the music he grew up with, the first bands he played in, and his path to becoming a beloved solo artist and endlessly inventive producer. Plus, we'll find out what he was planning on doing if the music thing didn't work out, and he'd eventually find his way back to that backup profession. So let's get into it. I caught up with a very gracious Todd from his home in Hawaii, and we start off with him reflecting about his early days growing up in Upper Darby, Pennsylvania, just outside of Philly. And I asked him about his introduction to rock and roll.
1: I wasn't hearing it in my own house. I was hearing it in the neighbor's house. So it was like, let's say everything is just the houses aren't that wide.
0: And thin walls.
1: Yeah, and they're all stuck together, you know. And if you got a friend up the street and his parents are a little more liberal or something like that, they like or younger or whatever, you know, they listen to different kinds of music. So you would hear all of it, you know. We would, there was certain radio in the house, but it was the kind of 50s Patti Page, Johnny Mathis stuff, you know, that my mom preferred to listen to. But yeah, my dad was somewhat sophisticated in terms of what he preferred to hear. And I've always said that was a big influence on me. The contemporary classical music, you know, everything from like the late 1800s through even, he would play some stuff that was a bit avant. He'd play some Stravinsky, which probably he found challenging, but he would play anything that would sound like a movie soundtrack as well. And he also was very much into show tunes, into musicals. He would take us to see them in summer stock. And so musical theater was also a thing that I got exposed to. And at a certain point, I don't know whether it was him or whether I discovered it independently, but I think I saw a film version of The Mikado, of Gilbert and Sullivan's The Mikado. And then I suddenly got really fascinated with them in particular. As a matter of fact, I didn't know who Stephen Sondheim was until actually I was in junior high school and West Side Story was a big hit. And one of the teachers wanted to play us something from West Side Story. And that's the first time I'd heard a contemporary musical or anything, you know, more modern. So that whole journey for me was really significant. A lot of it had to do, in particular, especially when you're talking about Gilbert and Sullivan, with the lyrics and the wordplay and stuff like that. And I was kind of a failure at school, but if there was something that I liked, I could really commit myself to it and learn it. And so I learned over the course of a couple of years in my latter school days, I learned the entire Gilbert and Sullivan libretto, almost every single musical. I knew all the words to all of it. And that was only my way of proving that I wasn't stupid.
0: You were committed.
1: Yeah, I got no credit for it in school or anything like that, you know, but it was a way to show that I wasn't failing in school because I was incapable of grasping the knowledge. It's just that I learned in a different way than most of the other kids. So I didn't know how to really harness that until I got out of school.
0: Yeah. We're talking with Todd Rundgren here on World Cafe for Sense of Place Philadelphia. You know, you pick up the guitar and that leads us to, you know, I think one of the first musical moments that you had playing in a band called Money, which, by the way, great name. I know the field was wide open, but inspired one more name. You were still in high school at that point. What was
1: that? We had a theme song, too, you know. Yeah, I want money. Every band can play that, you know. So And we were just desperate to play. We got on weekends, you know, and show up at all the local dances and say, can we play? Let us play. And it was fairly easy to set up, but since everything, it was just drums in this one big box.
0: So. What did you play?
1: And I played guitar at the time. We played, you know, kind of like easy songs and, you know, early Beatles songs, early Rolling Stones songs. Oddly enough, some R&B covers and stuff, because we were listening to that. We would do like the Miracles, Ooh Baby Baby, you know, for some reason, just because I liked the harmonies in it. Then we graduated high school. My friend, he went off to med school. I didn't, you know, I just left high school, left home.
0: Yeah, you moved out at 18, like on the dot or right around then, yeah?
1: Yeah, well, I hadn't been living at home anyway. I'd been living at my friend's house. Mm-hmm. I didn't get along with my family, and I was just waiting, you know, for school to be over. I thought after all that, after those 12 years of school, I should at least collect the diploma for it. Yeah. And almost didn't. I had to do this crash course in trigonometry at the end of my senior year to get enough credits to graduate. But I did get the high school diploma, and I was just thinking the other day, I never once needed that high school diploma. I never applied for a job that required one, because when I got out of high school, I got in a band. The other thing I was very interested in was computers. And so the other plan B was to somehow get into a tech school, learn about computers, and that would be the fallback, I guess, you know.

0: We're talking with Todd Rundgren here on World Cafe for Sense of Place, Philadelphia. I want to get into Naz in just a second, but I do want to ask you a question kind of about the city and Philly at large in the 1960s, particularly when you moved there, mid-1960s, because we're coming out of an era where Cameo Parkway and a bunch of shrewd businessmen and Dick Clark made dance records, popular music, and made Philly kind of a music epicenter. We're a few years away from Philadelphia International Records sort of putting their stamp on the city. What were those tween years like with the British invasion in full swing? Like, what was Philly's sonic identity at that point?
1: Yeah, the Cameo Parkway thing was really kind of where it put Philly on the map in terms of popular music. Philly was always a jazz city. You know, it was a big jazz destination. A lot of jazz players come from Philly, Jimmy Smith and lots of other other jazz greats. So Philly was already known as a jazz destination. But I remember us, my high school band, going to the Cameo Parkway offices, you know, and trying to get an audition there, you know, thinking that's the only label we know, you know, is Cameo Parkway, you know, the only label that we knew in Philadelphia. So instead, we wound up in one of those kind of one of those booths where you could put in a handful of quarters and record a record inside a booth. That was about the, and we couldn't fit drums. We were just like singing and strumming guitars that weren't plugged in. So yeah, Cameo Parkway. And, you know, when I was growing up in junior high school, yeah, almost everything you heard was, you know, especially starting with Chubby Checker, you know, the Twist kind of broke him, but it broke Cameo Parkway records as well. But, yeah, as things went on, especially, you know, the British invasion, they could not keep up with that. You know, they couldn't just, they couldn't write enough dance records. See, that was kind of the problem. All Cameo Parkway banked a whole lot on sort of dance records. And, okay, here's the dance of the month, you know, the mashed potatoes. Here's the wah-wah tussie, you know, here's the next dance craze. Slow twisting, you know, not just the twist, slow twisting. So, yeah, they couldn't keep up. Also, their stable was principally R&B artists, and everyone now was interested in all these bands out of England. But, yeah, Cameo Parkway was not really they kind of gone moribund at that point. You know, yeah. You didn't hear anything about it.
0: Yeah. We're talking with Todd Rundgren here on World Cafe for Sense of Place, Philadelphia. So you don't have a label cast. You don't have like a sound of the city casting a long shadow over you when you start Naz. What were some of the musical touchstones that you and Carson Van Osten, who started the band with you, that you just talked about, like what were some of the, what was the, you know, now I'm making my own band. We're not doing this blues thing. There's no cellist. What did you want it to be?
1: Well, you know, when I left Woody's Truck Stop, there was this explosion of guitar players, you know, guitar, suddenly these, you know, virtuoso guitar players, like the Yardbirds, who were like a guitar player factory, you know, Jeff Beck, Eric Clapton, Jimmy Page, all of these other, you know, it was a strange phenomenon because all of these English bands essentially were influenced by American blues music. A lot of it had to do with the Merchant Marines. There was a, you know, steady stream of Merchant Marine traffic between Liverpool and Mobile, Alabama. There's a giant shipyard in Mobile, Alabama. And so all of these British guys are getting leave in Mobile, Alabama, and they go out to all the little record stores and buy these obscure blues and R&B records and take them back to Liverpool. And suddenly all of these English guys want to be like blues players. And it was kind of amazing. You know, all of our influences, it started out to be kind of like the Yardbirds and other English bands, and in particular, the Blues Breakers album with Eric Clapton, what people call the Beano album, because he's reading a Beano comic book on the front. And essentially, Eric Clapton had gone away, done some woodshedding, came back, and dropped a bomb, like, on everybody. Like, nobody had heard this before. You know, someone who had suddenly taken all of these blues influences and refined them into a style that that almost every guitar player wanted to emulate. And I was amongst those. I wanted to emulate that. And so, in a sense, we followed the evolution of the guitar.

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1: And things like that. But the thing that clinched it, I think, was at one point, Woody's truck stop, when we were still together, we did a pilgrimage to New York to a Murray the K show at a Paramount Theater in Brooklyn, because it had all these acts that we wanted to see, but in particular, Cream and The Who were on the bill.
2: Wow.
1: There were a whole bunch of other, the headliners are actually co-headlined by Wilson Pickett and Mitch Ryder.
2: Wow.
1: And it was one of these things where every act would come out and play two numbers. And then Murray the K come out, and Jackie the K, his wife, would come out with these Las Vegas dancers. They do a little dance routine while the changeover happened. Next band would come out, play two numbers, and it was amazing. But what happened was that, now, I mean, we were there to see Cream, and they killed us, you know. But we had never seen Who before. We had heard about The Who, never seen The Who before. And just like, you know, nobody in the audience had seen The Who before. And when they got to my generation, it was pandemonium, you know? It was just like, oh my freaking God, you know? It's like, did you see that? He broke his guitar, you know? But, you know, they put on a show that I had never seen a band do before, you know, like, because everybody in the band was doing something. Roger in the front, he's got, you know, 20-foot long mic cord. He's flinging it over the audience. It's going like 5-10 rows out over the audience, you know. This dangerous thing is happening. Pete, of course, is windmilling the guitar and jamming his amp before he wrecks the guitar. Keith Moon is just a blur, you know. He looks like an octopus up there, you know, because he's just like, you know, all over the place. And then even John Entwistle is fun to watch because he's just standing over there straight-faced, like,
3: coolest bassist ever,
1: side-eyeing everybody else in the band, you know.
3: Yeah.
1: So, but his fingers are flying, you know. His fingers are just going crazy. And so just everybody was doing something in the band. And then when they destroyed all the instruments afterwards, it was just, oh, yeah, we got to do that. I started breaking guitars after that as well, you know, because I figured this is an easy way to get the audience jacked up, even when it wasn't appropriate. You know, I just find some old guitar and break it. And so that was a big influence when Carson and I decided to form the Naz. We said we want to be that kind of band.
3: Well, I want people to hear a little bit of the Naz, because obviously you can hear some proto solo Todd stuff in it, including the first recorded rendition of Hello, It's Me. Take a listen to this on World Cafe.

Hello, it's me. The original version of Todd Rundgren's classic performed with his band Naz from their self-titled album back in 1968. Coming up, more with Todd Rundgren for Sense of Place Philadelphia, including music from a live concert recorded at Philly's Sigma Sound Studios. That's next on World Cafe.

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1: Welcome back to World Cafe. I'm Kaleo. Let's continue our conversation with Todd Rundgren, one of rock's great musical shapeshifters. And it is Sense of Place Philadelphia, and that means we're talking about his early years in the city of brotherly love. That would eventually be the jumping-off point for his remarkable career. Let's continue. One of the last Philly moments that I think ended up being recorded, which was at a local radio station, WMMR, in 1971. You taped a live concert for them after, I believe, Runt, but not before your next solo record. Are you familiar with this concert?
2: Yes, I am. And it was a lot. I remember it was a lot of fun because the first time that I had done anything like that, you know, done a live radio event. And I had a really good band at that point. I had really good players in the band and not a whole lot of material of my own. And I wasn't yet experienced enough as a singer to have the stamina to sing like 20 minutes. So we kept passing the songs off to other people during the show so that I would last for the duration of the radio show. So it's an interesting show, not just from the standpoint of it being one of my very first performances, because I hadn't planned on becoming a performer. When I left the NAS, I thought, I'm just going to be a studio guy. I'm going to produce and engineer records, and I won't have to deal with the politics of being in a band or the pressure of live performance, that sort of thing. And my first album was really a vanity project. I was still working on other people's records, and I didn't expect it to be anything more than that. And then accidentally had a hit record on it and got forced onto the road. You know, it kind of got forced to become a performer. If I had never had a hit record, I might have just gone on, never taken the stage, but it was a rude awakening. I didn't have a lot of stamina as a singer. I couldn't last more than 20 minutes as a singer. So I'm blowing my voice out every night before the end of the show and just struggling with it, not really enjoying the experience that much. And it took a couple of years for me to eventually develop the endurance to get through a show, and then maybe a couple more years after that to enjoy it. So, and now I really enjoy it. I mean, I enjoy singing. I enjoy the performance. But yeah, that's kind of a document of a very kind of seminal time in me fronting myself, you know, me being the guy in front.
1: Yeah. I want to play a little bit of It Wouldn't Have Made Any Difference that you can find on Box of Todd, but originally recorded back in 1971 here in Philadelphia at WMMR. It's World Cafe with Todd Rundgren for Sense of Place Philadelphia.

0: From a very cool radio taping back in 1971 at WMMR, it's It Wouldn't Have Made Any Difference from my guest, Todd Rundgren, here on World Cafe. I appreciate you taking time to walk down memory lane with us, but I wanted to spend the last few minutes of our conversation in the present. Can you tell us a little bit about your nonprofit organization, The Spirit of Harmony?
1: Well, it's an interesting story. I have, with some regularity, I have fan events. They usually happen around, if we have one, it usually happens around my birthday in the middle of June. And one year we went to New Orleans and stayed at a plantation outside of New Orleans, about 40, 45 minutes outside of New Orleans, a place called Nottoway that burned down in the last year, a real tragedy, because it was a lovely place despite the plantation history. But we're having a great time. We're out here on the plantation. Everybody's having a good time. But it was shortly after the hurricane had destroyed the lower Ninth Ward in New Orleans. Mm-hmm. And everybody thought, wouldn't it be nice if we could find like a music program somewhere in the New Orleans area, especially, you know, focus on the lower Ninth, and, you know, collect some money and donate it to help them get back on their feet. And so we found this program, and it was an interesting program. I can't remember what the name of it was, and maybe still has the name, but essentially it was all classical string instruments, from double basses up to violins, and kids of all ages, you know, from like, geez, I don't know, 5, 6, 7, something like that, up to like teenage years, you know, nobody much older than that, mostly all school age. And we found the program, everybody collected money. And by the time they got to the end of it, we had $10,000. So we went down to see them play. And they played When the Saints Go Marching In, of course. And then they worked up an all fiddles version of Bang the Drum All Day, which is a very strange thing to hear, you know, because it wasn't a drum in it. but it was just the most, you know, it was such a wonderful experience for everyone. We gave them the big novelty check and everything. And all of the fans got such a fuzzy feeling out of it that they said, we have to make something permanent. And I had never thought about starting a charity like I had never thought about starting a restaurant. You know, sometimes you're just getting yourself in trouble. So took a little while to figure out what I wanted to do. But part of my conclusions were, first of all, I don't want to become just a fundraising organization where you're constantly trying to raise money all the time. You know,
0: it's tough.
1: First of all, you often get in trouble. A lot of times charities want to prove their worth by having a giant bank account that mm-hmm. they can bestow on people. And we said, you know, that's just, it's the more money you have, the more trouble you have. More money, more trouble, more problems. So we ultimately hit on this thing of being like the eHarmony of music programs, where we find a foundering program or somebody who wants to start a program or something like that, and they don't have the resources to do it, and we go out and connect them with the necessary resources. We have a whole sort of kit that they can use to help them do their fundraising, but also, you know, how to articulate, you know, focus on something, how to articulate what they need, and then we can try and help find the support that they need to accomplish what they want to do. And all programs are different. Some might be where they focus mostly on guitar, and so we connect them up with a company like Gibson to get strings and picks and all the other stuff that you need to do that. We do instrument drives, you know, people got an instrument that they don't play anymore or it got broken and they never bothered to fix it. We collect the instruments, we get them repaired for free, and then they get donated to music programs as well. So in that sense, we're just connecting people up. We remain fairly small, compact, and not a lot of people. We got basically two people who do most of the day-to-day work, and we have a board of directors, and we meet regularly and decide our agenda. But it's been very successful in the places where we've managed to get people connected up. And it's and I'm proud to say that we are highly accredited as well in terms of our legitimacy and our effectiveness. So Spirit of Harmony, which will be playing a role in my upcoming tour, because we've got a little sweepstakes going on just to raise awareness of education, music education in schools, and Spirit of Harmony in particular. I no longer play bang the drum all day anymore because it messes with my hands. I'm a guitar player. I'm not a drummer, you know. And as you get older, sometimes, you know, things happen with your cartilages. And so me, like, messing with my hands playing the drums, that's not a good idea. So we're going to have a little sweepstakes where you buy a ticket to the show, and then you go to the spiritofharmony.org, and you can enter to come on stage and play the drum on Bang the Drum on Z.
0: I mean, let's not disappoint the audience. We're going to close out with Bang the Drum All Day. It's Todd Rundgren here on World Cafe.

0: Todd Rundgren's been my guest. Todd, thanks so much for being here, and you have a home in Philly anytime you want to come back and visit us.
1: Thank you so much. I'll talk to you soon.
0: That's our wizard. That's our true star, Todd Rundgren on The Cafe. Thanks so much to Todd, who is an incredibly gracious guest, and you can hear that audio, if you missed any of it, at worldcafe.org. Coming up, pizza parlors, batting cages, house shows with questionable basements. We take a peek inside Philadelphia's DIY scene. That's next on World Cafe.

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1: From NPR, this is World Cafe. Hey, I'm Kaleo. Today, as part of our Sense of Place Philadelphia series, I'm at one of the city's hottest music venues. It's pretty small. Musicians are setting up along the front window facing the road. On the other side, there's a kitchen.
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1: 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Sam Gorham is the co-founder of Fortress, a local booking collective.
2: I've heard a lot of bands just say that this is like their favorite place they've played.
1: Tonight, Dylan Michael is performing with his band, Attack Dog.
4: We're at the pizza place, the Philly-style pizza. Before they were throwing shows here, this is just like where people would get pizza when they're really drunk at 3 a.m. The first time I heard there was a show here, I asked why. Why would you do that? And now it's like the most popping spot in North Philly. So I guess that's a point in and of itself. It really can happen anywhere.
1: Scenes like this are part and parcel in the city of brotherly love. All over Philly, there are makeshift venues where musicians are putting on shows and selling homemade merch and CDs. This expansive DIY community is, for many, the lifeblood of Philly's music scene. But Philly-style pizza is only part of the latest iteration of the city's ever-changing DIY scene. Ian Farmer has played with bands like Modern Baseball and Slaughter Beach Dog. He moved to Philly in 2011 and still remembers attending his first DIY show here.
5: The show itself was with Three Man Cannon, One Wind Choice, and this Canadian band, Attention. We went to the show and found, you know, like, obviously, what a crazy kind of thing if you've never seen or experienced something like that before. Just like, oh yeah, people live in this house and everybody just walks in and there are bands playing in the basement and it's all done right here by these people for the love of the thing. And as an art-loving freak, it's the coolest thing in the world.
1: Ian and his bandmates in Modern Baseball ran their own DIY venue out of their four-bedroom row home in West Philadelphia, which they lovingly dubbed Michael Jordan. Their first show's entry fee? Pay what you can. Or a photo of the famed basketball player. And if the basement was looking empty?
5: We were lucky because, like, if we needed a draw for a show, just easily everybody in Modern Baseball lived there. So we'd be like, oh yeah, hey, by the way, Modern Baseball's playing tonight.
6: She's out of luck for three more years.
1: But running a house venue isn't all fun and games.
5: You know, like every once in a while, like you go to have band practice after a show and you're like, wait a second, all my cymbals are gone. We would always keep our rooms locked at Michael Jordan when we would have shows because people would wander, and that was kind of like a, hey, don't do that. Don't wreck the house. Or, like, don't take stuff out of our fridge. Or, like, don't steal our plates and stuff.
1: Despite the occasional stolen plate, Ian says those early experiences in Philly's DIY scene taught him a lot.
5: The DIY culture and community really taught me and pushed me to have the values of be good to everybody and help everybody out. And if you're in a place to help other people out, then by God, do it.
1: It's an ethos that still resonates with him to this day.
5: There are so many people making music. There are so many people who are ready to lift the music, whereas other places do have that to some degree. But in all of my travels and DIY touring, of which I have done a fair amount, I have never come across a city that is as for it and really does it as successfully as Philly does.
6: I never thought that I would see the day where I just let you go, let you walk away.
1: Missy DeBeast feels the same way about Philly. She's the front woman for the punk band Mannequin Pussy. Missy moved here after living in Colorado, where she says it was tough to build a strong DIY community.
3: Philadelphia felt exactly like what I was looking for in my life. Like, I had spent a lot of time in my life feeling really lonely and like not finding people that I felt like were creatively inclined in the way I wanted to be, creatively inspired, people who were just like making things out of nothing, people who were just obsessed with punk music and just not waiting for permission to do things and just doing them yourself.
1: Mannequin Pussy was still a long way from releasing critically acclaimed records like Patience or I Got Heaven. Missy says the band wasn't very popular at this point, but that didn't matter at all.
3: People were just open to giving you a shot to play in their house. The first show that I played in Philadelphia was at a punk house in South Philly called The F-hole. And it was Mannequin Pussy, Slut Ever, and a band from Montreal called Hand Cream. And I remember going down the steps into the basement where the show was, and it was like there were all these just like, it was a really low hanging ceiling, and there were just like all these nails sticking out of the ceiling as well. So it just felt so dangerous, and I was just like, this is the coolest shit ever.
1: And even though Mannequin Pussy has toured all over the world and opened for acts like Florence and the Machine and Japanese Breakfast, it shows at places like Everybody Hits that stick out in Missy's mind.
3: I think Everybody Hits was one of the most important DIY venues in Philadelphia. It was during the day. It was a batting cages place where baseball teams or individuals would just go to bat balls or whatever you do at a cages. And at night, it would turn into these DIY parties of touring bands and local bands.
1: The now defunct venue is where Missy met her bandmate and bassist, Bear. It's also where Mannequin Pussy marked some pretty important milestones as a band.
3: In 2016, we came back from a tour, like after Romantic came out, and we had a show at the cages and it sold out. And that was like the biggest feeling for us at the time. It's like, oh my God, we sold out. We sold out Everybody Hits. This is going to be wild.
1: And back then, Missy was doing everything.
3: 10 years ago, I was entirely booking all of our tours myself. I was hand screen printing all of my merch myself. I was tour managing us. I was selling our merch at shows. I was doing everything.
1: A lot has changed since then. Missy lives in LA now, and Mannequin Pussy has a manager and an agent, a record label, and a company that handles merch. But the ethos that carried the band through their early years has stuck with her.
3: I really think the true spirit of DIY was that it was even more so the spirit of DIT, which is you do it together. And it's not just yourself. It's like you're part of this community effort that wants to give people a place to express themselves, to give freaks a place to gather together, to like get out these cathartic moments, to share music that they're working on, to influence each other and want to inspire people to be creative. And I definitely feel like the ethos of this band is DIT. We do it together. And this is a band, I think what makes bands so special is that they're basically socialist experiments. We live in a world of hyper-individualistic capitalism. And what that wants to do, especially in the arts, is to make people feel like they do have to do it all themselves. Or that there's only, like, you know, we live in a world of a lot of solo artists. Because financially, it's a lot more feasible to just be one person rather than a group of people who is splitting all your money equally. Like, it's really difficult for bands to exist, especially in the current economic climate.
1: Missy attributes the city with her band's success.
3: There's this like kind of saying a little bit, like your hometown loves you last. That was never really true for us. It was like Philly really loved us first. And I feel very like nostalgic and emotional thinking about those years in Philly. Cause like, I really miss Philadelphia. I miss the spirit of Philadelphia. I miss my friendships in Philadelphia. I miss my community. LA is an incredible place and I feel really lucky to be here right now, but my heart is still very much in Philly.
1: Then there's Jace Williams, who's helping cultivate Philly's DIY scene today. He's the founder of 4333 Collective, a group that hosts shows in Philly and beyond. He's also the guitarist for the Philly emo band Sweet Pill. Jace remembers growing up in North Jersey, where there wasn't much of a music scene.
7: I was working my first job in high school. I was working at like my local ShopRite, and I was 16. All my coworkers were way older, and you know, I was kind of like a dweeb, and they would kind of pick on me a little bit, but eventually like I earned their trust, and they would be like, okay, you're cool enough to like hang out with us. And they would like, in hindsight, it was not the best situation. They picked me up from school with like an open beer and like Camel Crush ready to go.
1: But then they introduced Jace to a whole world of music. Bands like Glockamora and Algernon Cadwallader. So Jace did what any self-respecting teenager would do. He started a band.
7: I immediately took it and ran with it. And I like got us stuff like this. I got us radio time. I like pushed us to record some music. I booked us the shows because no one else was going to do it. And where I was in North Jersey, there was no scene. And so I had to basically create it myself.
1: The whole thing captivated him. Not just being in a band, but the behind-the-scenes stuff, like booking shows and getting the word out. Building something out of nothing.
7: Fulfilling the gap of, like, there was nothing there. Like, there was no scene, there were no shows. Like, creating it gave me the same joy as, like, creating music. Like, it was creative in its own sense. And being a promoter and booking shows is, like, not always creative. It's plugging and playing. It's a lot of emailing, like, grinding, that kind of work. But when you are able to be creative with it, it fulfills the same sensation, and it's like something I fell in love with.
1: Jace loved the work so much, he ended up going to Rowan University in New Jersey to study business in the music industry. Two really pivotal things happened there. First, he started meeting more bands and booking more shows, setting the foundation for his 4333 Collective.
7: I don't want to go to a frat. I don't want to go to like a college dive bar. I'd rather go see a show. And so I created that space on my college campus.
1: Rowan is also where Jace met his Sweet Pill bandmate, Zaina Youssef. And what started out as a school project turned into a legit band.
7: We played our first show like outside FDR Skate Park, had like, you know, a little bit of movement, had a DIY tour booked. I was kind of falling apart like as soon as we went on the road, and 4 days in we got an offer to do an 8-week tour with La Dispute, and we were like, okay, everything's gonna be okay. And that tour, that put us on the map. Like, it spread like wildfire from there.
1: 4333 and Sweet Pill grew in tandem, fueled by Jace's passion for building community and cultivating the DIY scene that he fell in love with.
7: These two like grassroots things, I think they could have existed on their own, but the fact that they came up together, like they worked hand in hand. I was able to like route a first DIY tour for Sweet Pill because of all of the DIY touring bands that I booked in my basement in Rowan.
1: Like Missy and Ian before him, Jace is upfront about the sacrifices musicians have to make in the DIY scene. The grind can be relentless.
7: In this really crazy world of the music industry, like, it's really hard to find stability. It's really hard to be grounded through those like peaks and valleys. And so like the same way I had to create like my own scene in my hometown when I started, I had to create my own grounding. And it took me like years to figure that out. And I was the type of person to like pour my all into my work and not really take care of myself. And I'm finding a better balance of that. Every day is a struggle still. But you know, like, it's hard when like the thing that you love, you make it your job because you just want to do it nonstop. But, you know, there's other parts to life. So my grounding is just balance.
1: So what exactly does DIY mean to Philly musicians?
7: Yeah, I think overall DIY is solely to me just means community. When we are a business, but we are a business that functions in tandem with the community.
3: What's amazing about DIY is it is such a reciprocal energy. You know, you do get what you put into it. And I think when people see that you are someone who just really cares about art and music and community, that's a way to find other people who care about art, music, and community. And I mean, I think to have community, you have to be part of the community.
5: DIY really means an attitude of you can do it. If you think you don't have the tools, you can figure it out. You can make a record with basically nothing. You know, art is art. Art is not fine art. You don't need a museum to lift you up for your thing to be art. Your thing could be playing on your porch every day. You know, just sitting out there with an acoustic guitar for your neighbors. That's DIY.
1: I want to thank everyone who shared their thoughts with us. Missy DeBeese, Ian Farmer, Jace Williams, Dylan Michael, and Sam Gorham. Thanks to the folks at Philly Style Pizza and to World Cafe producers Will Loftus and Miguel Perez. And that is our show. Thanks so much for listening. Hope you dug that deep dive into Philly's DIY music scene. And earlier in the hour, our conversation with Todd Rundgren. You missed any of those and you want to check out more Sense of Place Philadelphia pieces, you can find it at worldcafe.org. 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I'm Kaleo. 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

Welcome to Amazon Country, radio from lesbian and feminist perspectives. I'm your Amazon Country host and producer, Deborah D'Alessandro. Delighted that you're spending part of your Sunday night with me here on XPN. We're going to start out with some spoken word. We're going to go to CD released, I think, in the 90s. I haven't looked it up. This is the debut release from spoken word artist Alex Olson.

0: Eve's mouth hurts from trying not to laugh at some joke some scholar made about her being someone's half. It was a joke, a lie, exaggeration, a fib. Now you all believe I came from his rib. She screams at the top of her lungs, I'm whole. I'm body, I'm heart, I'm mind, I'm soul. Queen Victoria gave her daughter some advice. Her daughter shook and trembled on her wedding night. Queen Victoria, she said to her daughter, baby, lie still and think of the empire under her husband. Though kind and mild, never stopped to wonder why she never smiled.
1: She screams.
0: A little Red Riding Hood was walking down the trail. She was carrying the goodies, thought they'll go stale. So she ate them all up, and that was that. Then she threw them all up. Fear of getting fat, cause even Red Riding Hood reads magazines, the ones prescribing diets for preteens. Now we got Cinderella, she's chilling at home, quite content with being alone. She's playing with the mice and singing with the birds, and they're the only ones who ever heard these words. She said, I'll get in the damn pumpkin, do it all right. Weep and lose my slipper, freak out in the night. But there's one thing that the prince might not like, it's a fairy god I'm after. I'm a dyke.

Now we got Snow White. She's a homemaker of sorts, cause she cleans and she cooks and she takes care of dwarves. One day I said, Snow White, go back to school. She said, no, I can't. I'd feel like a fool. You know, it's hard for us women to try to be ourselves. We spend our whole damn lives taking care of little elves. Helen of Troy, they say, launched 1,000 ships with the short of her skirt and the shape of her lips. And when that old bard laid the blame at her face for the rape of a nation, wrong time, wrong place. Helen simply whispered, history's your test. Look between the lines, girls, read beneath the text. Now we got dear Rapunzel, she's chilling in the tower, waiting for the handsome prince she stopped up all her power. Finally one day, the handsome prince of town called up to Rapunzel, yo girl, let it down. But our dear Rapunzel was nowhere to be seen. Yes, our dear Rapunzel had learned something keen. All the time alone, kinda taught me how to cope, so I shaved my head.

I'm home. 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Screams at the top of her lungs. I'm home. I'm body, I'm heart, I'm mind, I'm soul. Yeah, she screamed at the top of her lungs. She screamed at the top of her lungs. Yeah, she screamed at the top of her lungs.

0: A history of lesbianism. How they came into the world, the women-loving women came in 3x3 and 4x4. The women-loving women came in 10x10 and 10x10 again, until there were more than you could count. They took care of each other the best they knew how, and of each other's children, if they had any. How they lived in the world, the women-loving women learned as much as they were allowed, and walked and wore their clothes the way they liked, whenever they could. They did whatever they knew to be happy or free, and worked and worked and worked. The women-loving women in America were called dykes, and some liked it, and some did not. They made love to each other, the best they knew how, and for the best reasons. How they went out of the world, the women-loving women went out one by one, having withstood greater and lesser trials and much hatred from other people. They went out one by one, each having tried in her own way to overthrow the rule of men over women. They tried it one by one, and hundred by hundred, until each came in her own way to the end of her life and died. The subject of lesbianism is very ordinary. It's the question of male domination that makes everybody angry.
1: That is the amazing poet Judy Gron, who is still writing and teaching in Northern California. That is from a recording, Lesbian Concentrate, released, I think, in 1975. I'm sometimes very bad on the dates. But it is a compilation album that we take our theme song here on Amazon Country from, Leaping Lesbians, by Sue Fink, is on that album, as are a number of spoken word poets like Judy Gron. Before that, we heard Pamela Means from her album Plainfield. We heard Color of the Skin, and Pamela Means is playing guitar on Alex Olson's first album of spoken word performance poetry, released in 2001. The album is Built Like That, and we heard Eve's Mouth. I'm Deborah D'Alessandro with you till 11:30. Let's get back to some more poetry. Stacey Ann Chin is an amazingly powerful spoken word artist that I first saw at, I think I saw her at the last Mitch Fest, Michigan Women's Music Festival in 2015. And she's coming to our listening area to the Sister Space weekend, which is always the weekend after Labor Day in September at a beautiful camp in Darlington, Maryland, which is like, well, it's about 75 minutes from where I live in the Germantown neighborhood of Philadelphia. So sisterspace.org is where to get all the information about that fest, open to all women and girls. If you consider yourself my sister, you are welcome at Sister Space. It is an inclusive women's festival for all women. And Stacey Ann Chin will be performing there. So let's hear some of her work.
2: Amazon, like an old hit song, we intend to come back. Rule in remix. Once again, we plan to attack the lack of feminist thought locking the jaws of our daughters. It's time to crack open the future. Open the markets, end the wars, tend the scars we all carry from the mess testosterone has made of our planet. We are suggesting that women run the world more efficiently than men did way back when. We should be doing it again. We command you to take command of our ship. Tip the balance toward you. Scour the towers for the clues we left behind. Love each other in spirit, in flesh, in solidarity. Wind the old clock and mark a new time. Amazon like river, Amazon like rock. We are Amazon like rain. Do not take our name in vain. When you say it, you must be it. Amazon, when you say it, you must live it like an Amazon, like a woman. I am taking back my power. This hour is mine. I am Amazon. I am Amazon. I am woman, and I will rise again.
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1: This last poem I will dedicate to our good sister Anita. It's called For the Straight Folks Who Don't Mind Gays But Wish They Weren't So Blatant. You know, some people got a lot of nerve. Sometimes I don't believe the things I see and hear. Have you met the woman who's shocked by two women kissing and in the same breath tells you that she's pregnant? But gays shouldn't be blatant. Or this straight couple sits next to you in a movie because of the sound effects. But gays shouldn't be blatant. And the woman in your office spends your whole lunch hour talking about her new bikini drawers and how much her husband likes them. But gays shouldn't be blatant. Or the hip chick in your class rattling a mile a minute while you're trying to get stoned in a john about the camping trip she took with her musician boyfriend. But gays shouldn't be blatant. You go in a public bathroom, and all over the walls, there's John loves Mary, Janice digs Richard, Pepe loves Dolores, etc. But gays shouldn't be blatant. Or you go to an amusement park, and there's a tunnel of love, and pictures of straights painted on the front, and grinning couples coming in and out. But gays shouldn't be blatant. Fact is, blatant heterosexuals are all over the place. Supermarkets.
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1: She released that song both on her self-titled album, Nidra, and also on Amazon 35 compilation. And starting out that set, Stacey Ann Chin, also on the album, Amazon 35, that was curated and produced by Judith Castleberry. Both Stacey Ann Chin and Nidra Johnson are performing at Sister Space Weekend this September. So you can get all the information about that fest run by the nonprofit organization that's been around for over 50 years, Sister Space of the Delaware Valley, at sisterspace.org. I am one of their night stage MCs, and I can guarantee you it's a great weekend. It's a long weekend, Friday, Saturday, Sunday. So check that out, because they're bringing some amazing artists in. I am Deborah D'Alessandro, host and producer of Amazon Country, reminding you, as I do every week, that lesbians and our allies are everywhere. We're going to go out with one of my favorite artists, poet and songwriter and musician Farron. Has a wonderful rendition of her song, It Won't Take Long, on the album A Song for All Beings that Jennifer Berezon produced. So this is a live capture of an amazing spoken word performance of that song. Have yourself a great week.

0: They said some men would be warriors, and some men would be kings, and some men would be owners of land, and other man-made things. And false love as the eternal flame would move some to think in rings. And gold would be our power, and other foolish things. But you, who dream of liberty, must not yourselves be fooled. Before you get to plea for freedom, you have agreed to be enrolled. And if the body stays a shackle, then the mind remains a chain that'll link you to a destiny whereby all good souls are slain. And it won't take long. Of three men in a desert wandering, one is knowing and two are scared. They say time is in the river, but the river is not there. And dry in spirit, and dry in body, two will lend themselves to death. And one weeps into his hands and drinks his bitter tears. Because it don't take long. And as I stand before you now, I am hopeful in my rage. You know, love has finally called for me. I will not wilt upon its stage. But still smaller than my nightmare now do I print upon the page. Do we have to live inside its walls to identify the cage? Because it takes so long. You know, grief will come in measures. Only grief alone will know. But you'll see it on your family. And on your own face, it will grow. And they'll try to keep you hungry. And they'll tell you to eat snow. You know, pride can be a moving thing if we learn the strength of no.
1: It won't take long.
0: At noon on one day coming, human strength will fill the streets.

0: business freeze up in the harbor? The kings will pull upon their hair. And the banks will shudder to a halt. And the artists will be there. Because it won't take long.
1: It won't take long. It won't take long.
0: And division between the peoples will disappear that honored day. And though oceans lie between us, lifted candles light the way. And half will join their hands by moonlight, and the rest under a rising sun. As underneath the sun and moon, a ritual wailing has begun. And beware, you SAGA diplomats, for you will not hear one gun. And though our homes be torn and ransacked, we will not be undone. For as we let ourselves be bought, we're gonna let ourselves be free. And if you think we stand alone, look again and you will see. Look again and you will see. We are children in the rafters. We are babies in the park. We are lovers at the movies. We are candles in the dark. We are changes in the weather. We are snowflakes in July. We are women grown together.

is treacherous. And David White said this. He said, if you are not walking in your dream, then you are definitely walking in someone else's. And I will not be complacent. It won't take long.

And good evening, it's OutSound, celebrating out artists worldwide. I'm Robert Drake with you here till midnight tonight. Well, Soft Cell, along with Allison Moyet and Human League, put on a great show this evening at the Met in Philadelphia. So I thought I'd play a couple songs from Soft Cell, starting off with this one, Hendrix Medley from The Art of Falling Apart. It's Soft Cell on XPN.

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We the people hold these tunes to be self-evident and have a declaration to make of musical independence. In honor of the semi-quincentennial, XPN is celebrating the rich and diverse musical legacy of the birthplace of America by counting down the Philly 250, 250 songs from, by, and about Philadelphia. 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Listen all day Friday and don't miss Philly special editions of Funky Friday, Land of the Lost, and What's the Frequency. We'll pick up the Philly 250 countdown Saturday at 8 a.m. and make our way to reveal the number one song. 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

We the people hold these tunes to be self-evident and have a declaration to make of musical independence. In honor of the semi-quincentennial, XPN is celebrating the rich and diverse musical legacy of the birthplace of America by counting down the Philly 250, 250 songs from, by, and about Philadelphia. 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Listen all day Friday and don't miss Philly special editions of Funky Friday, Land of the Lost, and What's the Frequency. We'll pick up the Philly 250 countdown Saturday at 8 a.m. and make our way to reveal the number one song. 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

In most cities, New Year's Day might involve sleeping in and nursing a hangover. 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

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Bob Bumbara and I are going to do our best to get this fresh week off to a good start for you by distracting you with a new Friday morning mixtape theme assignment, taking you back to the 90s at 9 and getting you caught up on the news. 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

0: 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Our artist to watch this June is the Montreal duo bringing microtonal music to the masses, Angine de Poitrine.
1: Yow!
0: Cloaked head to toe in polka dots and towering papier-mâché masks, Angine de Poitrine use custom-built instruments to explore the space between and beyond traditional music scales. Though they've been cult favorites in Quebec since their live debut in 2019, the anonymous pair gained viral attention thanks to a performance recorded for a French music festival late last year. Angine de Poitrine's new album, Volume 2, is out now. They'll follow up an already sold-out Philly show in September with an even bigger gig at Franklin Music Hall in November. Hear more from Angine de Poitrine at our Artist to Watch page. 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
1: Was in another lifetime, one of toil and blood, when blackness was a virtue, the road was full of mud. I came in from the wilderness, a creature void of form. Come in, she said, I'll give you shelter from the storm. And if I pass this way again, you can rest assured I'll always do my best for her, on that I give my word. In a world of steel eyed death and men who are fighting to rest assured, I'll always do my best for her, on that I give my word. In a world of steel eyed death and men who are fighting to be warm, come in, she said, I'll give ya shelter from the storm. Not a word was spoke between us, there was little risk involved. Everything up to that point had been left unresolved. Try imagining a place where it's always safe and warm. 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

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I'm Mike Vasilikos. 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

And good morning and welcome to a new day, a new week. It's a Monday morning, the 29th day of the month of June. I'm Robert Drake. It's good to have you here this morning. Hope you had a good weekend. Did something fun this weekend. It is Monday morning. It's time for our wake-up song every weekday morning at 5. I got one for you today. I want to play a brand new song that just came out this past Friday by Anna Moon and the Stars. She's from L.A., and she sent me the song a while back and asked if we could play it when it came out, and today's the day, or I should say Friday was the day, but I figured today's the day we'll play it. The song again, Anna Moon and the Stars. This is Father's Daughter. Brand new music here at XPN, our wake-up song this Monday morning. Good morning.

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But in Philly, the party not only continues, it gets even bigger with the annual Mummers Parade. 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

track is called Rhinestone from Casey Musgraves here at XPN. J.D. McPherson in there as well with Head Over Heels. Music from Polaroid Fade, the song Bliss. Langhorne Slim is also in that set. We started things off with a new song from an artist by the name of Anna Moon from L.A. The song is called Father's Daughter. Her new album will be out soon. It's called Oh My God, It's a Resurrection. Love that title. I'm Robert Drake. Good morning to you. How are you this morning? I'll be with you until 6 o'clock this morning. Kristen Curtis and Bob Bumbera will be in. Mike Vasilikos follows them. And then I'll be back later today for Dan. He'll be in next week after the holiday. I'll be back. I know, right? He'll be coming back. So you got me today from 4 until 8 o'clock right here at XPN. Here's music from The Who, from Quadrophenia.

Hey, it's Kristen Curtis, and I know hearing my voice right now means that the weekend is almost over, but it's all right. Bob Bumbara and I are going to do our best to get this fresh week off to a good start for you by distracting you with a new Friday morning mixtape theme assignment, taking you back to the 90s at 9 and getting you caught up on the news. 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

Call Me. From the movie American Gigolo, from Blondie here at XPN. Steve Lacy in the mix as well. Some Michigander, the new song Freaking Out, and The Who starting things off. I'm Robert Drake. I'm going to leave you with Kristen Curtis and Bob Bombera and the XPN Morning Show on this Monday morning. I'll be back later this afternoon starting at 4 for the drive home. Dan Reed will be in next week after the holiday. Here's music from the Revivalists called Heart Stop on XPN.

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0: Let me do that again.
1: Good morning. It's Mavis Staples reminding you that you are worthy at 6:04 on a Monday morning. It's June 29th. I'm Kristen Curtis. Good morning, Bob Bambera.
2: Hello, partner. I love Mavis's little laugh at the end of that song.
1: Oh, it's the
2: best.
1: It
2: always makes me smile.
1: It's an injection of a good mood right there.
2: We need it for a Monday. How are you?
1: Good. How are you?
2: Doing okay. Relatively relaxed weekend. Nothing too crazy. Watch some Phillies, World Cup, some golf, you know, that kind of thing.
1: Sounds about right.
2: Yeah. So back at it Monday. I'm going to talk about some, things that are happening in the world, including controversy over the use of the voices of child actors, specifically in some pretty popular kids shows. And I found an interesting story about the discovery of two gigantic planets that weigh less than cotton candy.
1: Wow.
2: Yeah. So it's all
1: really
2: about
1: cool.
2: Density.
1: All right. We'll see how dense we can make
2: yes.
1: The morning for you. I will check back in with you in about 15 minutes for that first update of the day. We've got 90s at 9 coming up later, a little De La Soul, Nas, and Goldfinger. So a little bit of a funky Monday on the way. Thanks for getting the whole week started with us.
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1: Want to play you a song from the new Tori Amos album because it is named after the full moon in June, which actually rises tonight here in Philadelphia. It'll be on the horizon around 8:25 p.m. Strawberry Moon from the new record in Times of Dragons. It's Tori Amos on XPN.

0: Heading down more bad miles of road with Little Barry. Following First Aid Kit, It's a Shame, and the Beatles doing Strawberry Fields Forever, plus Strawberry Moon, the name of the full moon that rises in June, happening tonight. That Tori Amos, she's just really tapped into everything with that new album, In Times of Dragons. The time is 6:21, and the man to give us our first update of the week is Bob Bumbera.
1: I'm here for it. Good morning, Kristen. Yeah, on this Monday, June 29th, here are some of the headlines. Iran has again launched drone and missile attacks at Bahrain and Kuwait following new U.S. airstrikes against the Islamic Republic. Iran has threatened a complete halt in negotiations to end the war if the U.S. strikes continue. In the meantime, that country's president said that $6 billion in frozen Iranian assets would be released by Qatar. So far, U.S. officials say no frozen Iranian assets have been released. Well, local and international rescue teams continue searching for survivors in the rubble in Venezuela 4 days after two powerful earthquakes shook the northern part of that nation. The government there has reported 1,500 deaths from the quakes as it faces growing criticism from Venezuelans that its response has been inadequate. Thousands of people are said to still be missing. And comedian and talk show host Bill Maher has accepted the prestigious Mark Twain Prize for American Humor. The ceremony happened last night at the Kennedy Center, which has been embroiled in controversy over President Trump's leadership and influence on the center. The ceremony will air on Netflix on July 2nd. And the Phillies beat the Mets yesterday 5-4 as the Phils take 2 out of 3 in New York. Kyle Schwarber hit his 30th home run of the season, and that's the fastest any Philly in history has ever hit that many at this point in the season. Tonight, the Phils start a series against the Pirates at Citizens Bank Park with a first pitch at 6:40. And in World Cup play, the U.S. men's team will play Bosnia-Herzegovina on Wednesday at 8 p.m. in a round of 32 knockout game. And we're looking at some patchy fog around the region this morning, then becoming mostly sunny with a high of 88, and then sunny and warmer tomorrow with a high 89 as we get ready for another heat wave, which arrives on Wednesday, expected to last to the weekend. And currently we're at 71 degrees with some fog in spots at 6:23.
0: Yeah, it might be a scary one. Now's the time to look up ways to stay cool and to make a plan to check on your neighbors and people in your community. Jesse Wells with some new music on XPN. We'll keep that pumping no matter what. Here's Won't You Come Out Tonight.

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0: is Carrie from Joni Mitchell's album Blue. After Low Sun by Hermanos Gutierrez and the Presidents of the United States of America with Lump, a song I was very surprised and maybe a little confused to see conversation happening about on social media over the weekend. Really random, but some guy was just like, you know, song came up on Shuffle for me, and I was like, this is a great song. And I was like, okay. The lyrics were particularly discussed. Anyway, we'll have more where that came from when we get to 90s at 9 later today. And right now, 6:35 on a Monday morning is normally when I give you an assignment for the Friday morning mixtape, but we're not going to have one this week. It's the day before the 4th of July. At 8 a.m., we'll be kicking off the Philly 250, which we've been telling you about since the beginning of May. It's not really a countdown, more of a list of 250 songs for, by, and about the city of brotherly love and sisterly affection in the place where it all began, as we celebrate the semi-quincentennial right here in the birthplace of the U.S., Philadelphia.
1: We the people hold these tunes to be self-evident and have a declaration to make of musical independence. In honor of the semi-quincentennial, XPN is celebrating the rich and diverse musical legacy of the birthplace of America by counting down the Philly 250, 250 songs from, by, and about Philadelphia. 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We'll pick up the Philly 250 countdown Saturday at 8 a.m. and make our way to reveal the number one song. 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
0: There you go. All right, we'll check in with Bob, get another update after this set of music, which begins with Death Cab for Cutie and Punching the Flowers from their new album, I Built You a Tower.

0: Jack White, I feel like you're messing with us. The album was first announced. It was announced to be Frozen Charlotte, which you can kind of hear him saying in G.O.D. and the Broken Ribs. And then last week when I was updating other album names, I saw someone had changed it to Frozen Charlatan. And I was like, okay, I can get down with that. We misheard it the first time. But now I just looked and it says Frozen Charlotte again. What? Sorry to be confusing. Lucinda Williams before Jack White with Righteously and Punching the Flowers from Death Cab for Cutie. No matter what it's called, we'll be excited to get new music from Jack White. And right now at 6:48, we're getting some news from Bob and
1: following
0: Mara.
1: The entire Frozen Charlotte, Frozen Charlatan controversy.
0: Yes.
1: Well done. Good morning. Yeah, here's what's happening. Some 1,000 people have signed an open letter condemning new contracts that require child actors to sign over their voices to artificial intelligence. The letter comes after Hasbro presented an AI version of Peppa Pig this year in partnership with 11 Labs after insisting on the new AI deal with actors. Now, it's still not clear if 6-year-old Harriet Cox, who became the voice of the Peppa Pig character in the very popular children's animated show, licensed her voice for the project. Child advocates say that kids are too young to sign over rights to their voices or images indefinitely. Peppa Pig is a Nick Jr. show with tens of millions of YouTube subscribers. The animated series is one of dozens of entertainment projects owned by Hasbro. And astronomers have discovered two giant planets that they say are lighter than cotton candy, but are the size of Jupiter. The two featherweight planets, which orbit a star over 1,100 light years away, are the biggest exoplanets found to have less density than cotton candy. That makes them the lightest known planets of their size. A light year, by the way, is nearly 6 trillion miles, so the planets are really far from Earth. The lead astronomer in the study says that the two superpuffs have densities comparable to a nice blob of shaving cream, but are most likely made of hydrogen and helium. NASA has counted over 6,500 exoplanets outside of our solar system, with fewer than 40 of them classified as superpuffs. The new findings are reported in monthly notices of the Royal Astronomical Society. And we are looking at a mostly sunny day today after some morning fog. We'll get to about 88 with clear skies tonight and low in the mid to upper 60s. More sunshine tomorrow, getting up to 89 Tuesday as we get ready for another heat wave and an extreme heat watch, which will go into effect Wednesday and last until Saturday. But we're not quite there yet. 70 degrees right now with some scattered fog at 6:50.
0: So what you're telling me is the Pokemon Jigglypuff has been a planet this whole time.
1: It really has. Has been. Yes, thank you for noticing that.
0: Larger than life. Yes. We've got the Womack sisters with some new music for you on XPN.

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0: Good morning. Hope you had a great weekend. Thanks for getting your week started with us on the XPN Morning Show. We'll get an update for you from Bob in about 15 minutes. I'm Kristen Curtis. Just played Blur for you with Barbaric after Making Flippy Floppy by Talking Heads and a great new song from the Womack sisters. Yes, of the Womack family. That was Chauffeur. At 9 o'clock, we'll get into our weekly hour of 90s music, at least for the morning show, in addition to What's the Frequency, which happens Fridays. Today, we're going to say happy birthday to the frontman of Goldfinger, celebrate 30th anniversaries for albums by De La Soul and Nas, and see what else we can get into.
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0: Here's a track from the new Goose album, which was just released earlier this month. Off Big Modern, it's Good to Be on XPN.

0: From the album Reality Awaits that was supposed to be released on Friday but got pushed back a month and is now expected on July 24th. That is Going Shopping from The Strokes. And even though they taketh away, they also giveth a music video for that song, which stars Walter Goggins, who says he's never had the audacity to even put something like that on his bucket list. The audacity, I know how to say that word. But he's been listening to the album since March, and he says it's really, really great. So you can watch that as a bit of an appetizer for the record. Jenny Lewis beforehand, Red Bull and Hennessy. That'll give you some good vibrations, Beach Boys, and that set of music as well. It is 7:23 and time to get this update from Bob.
1: Love Goggins. He's everywhere.
0: He's awesome.
1: He really is. Very unique actor. Love him. Well, July 1st is this Wednesday, and the new month will bring with it very hot temperatures and an extreme heat watch to the Philadelphia region by midweek. Temperatures are expected to rise to near 100 degrees, along with an oppressive heat index, and it's all part of a heat dome that is bringing dangerously hot and humid conditions to the eastern half of the country this week. The heat dome is building in response to a large shift in the jet stream, which is also bringing a bigger cool down in the west currently. Tens of millions of people are at risk of extreme heat from the deep south to as far north as parts of Minnesota and Wisconsin as the hot and humid temperatures arrive in the mid-Atlantic this week. Heat waves around the world are becoming more harsh and frequent. The record-shattering heat waves in Europe last week and in the western U.S. in March are two recent examples. The U.S. Supreme Court is getting ready to wrap up a pivotal term. Only a handful of cases are still undecided, but that short list includes the president's effort to revoke birthright citizenship, transgender sports bans, and an attempt to limit mail-in voting. The court's conservative majority has already ruled in favor on immigration reform, gun rights, and several elections disputes. The exception was on the president's tariffs, which the justices struck down after finding that he did not have the legal authority to impose them. The Phillies won again yesterday. They beat the Mets 5-4 as they take 2 out of 3 in New York. Kyle Schwarber hit his 30th home run of the season. That's the fastest any Philly in history has ever hit that many homers at this point in the season. And tonight the Phillies will start a series against the Pirates at Citizens Bank Park with a first pitch at 6:40 p.m. And finally, the Philadelphia Museum of Art is now the site of a statue of a real heavyweight boxer from Philadelphia. Believe that. The 12-foot-high bronze statue honoring Philly heavyweight boxing legend Joe Frazier has officially been moved to its new home at the base of the Art Museum steps in that same spot where the Rocky statue had stood. That statue has been temporarily relocated inside for an exhibition. But the official unveiling of the Joe Frazier statue will happen today. Smokin' Joe Frazier, who died in 2011, was one of boxing's top heavyweights, who won the Olympic gold medal in 1964 and became the undisputed heavyweight boxing champion from 1970 to 1973. He was the first boxer to defeat.
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0: 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Here's a pivotal moment in Philly music history.
1: The big story is that the phrase "move closer to your world" has been synonymous with local news for a long time. But in Philadelphia, "move closer to your world" is truly a musical backdrop to our city. The song, which most Philadelphians recognize as the 6ABC action news theme, was commissioned in 1974 by ABC News executive Walter Liss, a Philadelphia native. Liss penned the lyrics, yes, the song has lyrics, and enlisted musician and jingle composer Al Hamm to compose the iconic music package.
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1: In 2025, local Philadelphia label and production team Eraserhood Sound teamed up with Al Hamm's son and pressed Move Closer to Your World to vinyl for the very first time. Max Perla and Vincent John talk about that experience.
3: It was a joy to meet Al Hamm's son, Sean, and work with the original master tapes of this iconic song. 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
1: 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It's been a song that's greeted Philadelphians and Action News viewers across the country for decades, and it continues to be part of the soundtrack of Philadelphia.
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0: Now, that is a handful of songs that I believe are quintessential to Philadelphia. And I guess we're going to see where or if it lands on the Philly 250 sometime this weekend. Yeah, after talking about that for a couple months, Friday, 8 a.m., we officially kick off that list of songs for, by, and about Philadelphia. I Feel Like Move Closer to Your World by Al Ham and the Hillside Singers. The Action News theme has to land on that list somewhere. If you start singing that to anybody from the tri-state area, they know all the words. Or at least the part that you air on the news. I feel like that. Fresh Prince of Bel-Air, the theme song for that show. End of the Road by Boyz II Men. These are all quintessential sing-alongs throughout our listening area. And there's just one more that I would put up there as well. Yep. Happy holidays, Rita. I just wanted to set a new record for the earliest that you heard that song here. I love you. Thank you so much for getting your day started with us. It is 7:38, and we're going to keep doing those Philly 250 moments through this weekend on XPN.
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0: This feels like a throwback to about five decades ago. Alex Amen with some new music off the record Son of Amen. This is California Blues on XPN.

0: I've been enjoying hearing that with all the World Cup coverage. It's kind of like an unofficial song from the Rolling Stones, In the Stars, off their next record, Foreign Tongues. Metric name-dropping them and the Beatles, who we played earlier this morning on XPN with Gimme Sympathy, plus California Blues, a new one, though it sounds classic, from Alex Amen. Good morning. We're 10 minutes away from 8 o'clock, looking at a high of 88 degrees today under mostly sunny skies, with that extreme heat watch going into effect Wednesday afternoon. So enjoy today and tomorrow. A little foggy, like summer humid kind of fog as you drive into work today. Currently 72 degrees. And getting you today's batch of music notes, which includes a new record from someone who died 25 years ago. Not necessarily performed by him, but Bob will explain that. And why Lionel Richie has had to postpone some concerts.
1: Yeah, he's pausing his return to the stage after abruptly falling ill during the opening of his new tour a few weeks back. The 77-year-old was scheduled to return to the stage in Chicago and Columbus, Ohio over this weekend, but Lionel Richie announced he was postponing them as he recovers from that recent illness. He had gotten dizzy on stage, if you remember, and had to cut that show short. Lionel Richie and Earth, Wind & Fire are expected to return to the stage tomorrow in Pittsburgh, and they'll be at Xfinity Mobile Arena in Philly on July 16th. Shooter Jennings is releasing a new album of music from his late father, Waylon Jennings, 23 years after his death. The album is entitled Diamonds and features unreleased archive recordings from 1978, including the title track, which was co-written and featured guitar work by the late Glenn Campbell. That album will come out on November 13th.
0: Always nice to get these unearthed gems.
1: Yes, absolutely. And Ann Wilson of Heart is set to release her second album with the band Trip Sitter. The album's called Consecrated Ground. It debuts on August 14th. Here's a little bit of the first single from it.

0: Wilson still with a great voice. The first single, I Will Not Be Coming Back, comes out, or is out now with the band Trip Sitter. It's they first got together, actually, in 2023. And Johnny Marr is going to auction almost 100 of his guitars, including the ones he played on while with the Smiths. The instruments will be on display at Christie's in New York ahead of the auction in London on September 17th. The sale also includes a 1960 Cherry Red Gibson ES-355 that was given to Marr by music mogul Seymour Stein as an incentive for the Smiths to sign with his record label, Sire Records. The first song that Marr played on it was the Smiths' Heaven Knows I'm Miserable Now.
1: Ah, I love that song. How about the first song we've got from the next Johnny Marr album? The Age of Everything is due out October 2nd. This one is called Spin on XPN.

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0: That is Fontaine's DC on XPN with Here's the Thing. After Protection, featuring Tracy Thorn of Everything But the Girl on vocals, also co-wrote that song with Massive Attack. A gem from the 90s. Got more where that came from when we get to 90s at 9 in less than an hour. It's now 8:07 on Monday, June 29th. Hope you had a great weekend. Thanks for getting your week started with us on the morning show.
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1: Here's Low Cut Connie with a song from an album that's coming out this Friday. As a matter of fact, it's the only album I'm going to be spotlighting on Friday. And then Adam's going to be playing a record release show at Park Stage that evening in East Freehold, New Jersey. This from Living in the USA is Can't Be Wrong on XPN.

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Greg Mendez to the First Unitarian Church on July 10th, and Trombone Shorty and Orleans Avenue to the Fillmore on July 17th. 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

0: I Believe in Love. That's Tyler Ballgame on XPN. 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Now that it's officially summer, it's the last weekend before fall begins. 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Aretha Franklin, before that, I Never Loved a Man the Way I Love You, and Low Cut Connie with Can't Be Wrong. 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
0: Good morning. It's 8:20, and here with some information for you is Bob.
1: All right, starting with this one, Comcast is planning to split itself into two separate publicly traded companies by spinning off NBC Universal and Sky. Comcast says that its board and management believe that each company will be better positioned to pursue its own strategic priorities and invest for growth. NBC Universal includes theme parks, Universal Film and TV Studios, the network NBC and Telemundo, and Peacock and Bravo. Its portfolio will now include European media business Sky. Well, legendary film director and comedy icon Mel Brooks celebrated his milestone 100th birthday yesterday.
2: It's 100 for the man who played the 2,000-year-old man.
3: I'll be 2000 October 16th.
2: In the documentary Mel Brooks, the 99-year-old man, Brooks said he was born to make people laugh.
4: Work.
2: His movies are classics like Young Frankenstein.
5: My name is Frankenstein.
2: There's The Producers, Blazing Saddles, and Spaceballs, to name a few. How did Mel Brooks get to 100?
6: Don't just do a 9-to-5 dreadful job just to pay the rent. Starve, but love what you're doing. Then you'll live a long time.
7: He rode a blazing saddle.
2: The American Film Institute just named Brooks's Blazing Saddles the funniest film of all time. I'm Ed Donahue.
1: There's a great documentary airing on PBS Channel 12 HYY that I was watching on the weekend. And Mel was talking about how his wife, the late Anne Bancroft, was a working actress when he just first started off. And he was making no money, but she kept them going because she was a very popular actress and really gave credit to the love of his life, Anne Bancroft.
0: Oh, man. I'm going to have to watch that documentary and really watch that film again. It's been a minute.
1: Oh, it's just so good.
0: It's so funny. The scene where Gene Wilder is getting ready to go in a shootout and they just like take the camera away from him for 2 seconds and shoot him back as though he's actually pulled his gun out first.
1: Blazing Saddles.
0: So funny.
1: Oh, good stuff. That was on too, I think, last night. Anyway. All right. Finally, it seems that everybody, Kristen, is jumping on board the America 250th bandwagon. And that includes Pigeon Watchers.
8: Where's a funky monkey?
1: All right, had to play pigeons playing ping pong for this one. Starting this Thursday, Philly Pigeon Tours will be offering walking tours around the city exploring the history, behaviors, and biology of city-dwelling pigeons. The 90-minute-long Pigeons in America walking tours will look at the history of pigeons in the city, nesting sites, and the flocks in different parts of the city, different neighborhoods, including the Italian Market. The tours aim to teach how the negative perception of pigeons is actually a recent development, and that for over 5,000 years, humans and pigeons actually had a pretty positive relationship, believe it or not, up until the mid-1900s. Maybe that's when the whole rats with wings thing started. I don't know. But the special pigeon tours will be available to book from July 3rd through July 6th at phillypigeontours.com.
0: Well, yeah, we trained them. We kept them as pets and messengers. And then at some point when technology evolved, we were like, we don't need you anymore.
1: We don't like you anymore.
0: Yes. And we just abandoned them. And I just think they're beautiful and deserving of our love and affection. So, yeah. A for Philly Pigeon Tours.
1: Yes.
0: I kind of want one as a pet, to be honest with you. I'd have to live outside, though.
1: Good call.
0: Yeah. Hey, here's somebody else playing our festival. It's a great lineup. Portugal the Man will be with us. We hope you will, too. This is Anne Goon on XPN.

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2: So beautiful.

0: Heard lots of great things about the Noah Kahan concert at Citizens Bank Park on Friday evening and figured I'd get a track on from The Great Divide in case you were there and you're like, take me back after having a weekend to bask in those vibes as you start another work week. That was Doors after Sunday Girl from Blondie and the most beautiful girl in the room from Flight of the Conchords, as I have to say, happy 50th birthday to one half of that duo, Brett McKenzie, celebrating a birthday. And we'll talk about who shares his birthday, what else happened on this day in music history in about 10 minutes when we check in with Bob. Right now it's 8:40. Good morning.
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1: 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New music right now from Julia Jacklin, who is not from Philly. She's from the other side of the world in Australia, getting ready to release her next record, The Gem, with this one, Get Away From Me, I Think I'll Love You Soon, on XPN.

0: Motorbike from Leon Bridges on XPN. We'll be hearing from a friend of his in just a moment. We heard Los Lobos beforehand with Come On, Let's Go, and Julia Jacklin with a brand new tune called Get Away From Me, I Think I'll Leave You Soon. We are 10 minutes away from 9 o'clock, looking at a high of about 88 degrees today, and that heat advisory going into effect Wednesday, lasting through the weekend, with the heat index making it feel much hotter than it's actually going to be. So enjoy today and tomorrow. It is currently 73 degrees in Philadelphia.
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0: Here we are with your look at what happened on this day in music history with Bob.
6: Yeah, there was a lot of things happening on this day, but I thought I'd start with a famous concert finale that happened on this day 57 years ago.
7: Well, I wish I was a catfish swimming in Lord, the deep blue sea.
6: It was on June 29th of 1969 that the Jimi Hendrix Experience played its final concert together after forming in 1966 and releasing three albums. The last show took place at Mile High Stadium in Denver, Colorado. On to this day in 1981.

0: English pop singer Kim Wilde released her self-titled debut album 45 years ago today. It features her hit single, Kids in America. And 8 years ago today, on June 29th, 2018... Florence and the Machine released their fourth studio album, High as Hope, with Sky Full of Song and Hunger. And birthdays today, drummer Ian Paice of Deep Purple is 78, Colin Hay of Men at Work turns 73, and Nicole Scherzinger of the Pussycat Dolls is 48 today.
1: I have a bit of history as well. 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It was his first appearance on the program, and this is the song that he played, Cherry Cherry, on XPN.

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1: Welcome back to another edition of 90s at 9 on the XPN Morning Show. We're going to play some of the summery songs you requested for last week's mixtape that I couldn't fit into that single hour of community curated music. But first, we've got to talk about a couple albums turning 30 this week from De La Soul and Nas. And I'm not quite done saying happy birthday. You just heard Colin Hay with Men at Work in an 80s tune as the lead singer of that band is turning 73 today. I want to say happy 59th to John Feldmann, who you know as the lead singer and guitarist of Goldfinger. But did you know he went on to have a very successful production career after working with his own band? The next one he produced is a record will be celebrating the 30th anniversary later this year from Real Big Fish. But then a lot of work with Avril Lavigne, actually even was Grammy nominated for his work with Blink-182 and The Fever 333. So let's play something from him and Goldfinger off the self-titled album. This is Here in Your Bedroom.

0: Couple albums released on July 2nd of 1996, meaning they are turning 30 this week. The second record from Nas, which he self-produced, taking it into a more polished direction than his debut, referencing that album, by the way, which was Illmatic. On this one, It Was Written. Also played a track from Stakes Is High, the fourth album from De La Soul, and the first they recorded without their regular producer, Prince Paul. They also self-produced this record. Played a song that drops the name of the album in it. That was Long Island Degrees as we get 90s at 9 going today on XPN.
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0: I see. The Breeders included Saints in the set list when they performed at the Fillmore, Philadelphia, just a few days ago. Heard that was a great show. Came up second after they opened with Doe. That is part of a summary set on the XPN Morning Show as we make our way through the 90s at 9 once again, including Len, Steal My Sunshine, and REM with Night Swimming.
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And in case you haven't heard yet, no Friday morning mixtape this week, because at 8 a.m. we're going to kick off the Philly 250. After telling you about it for a couple months, it's finally here. A list of songs for, by, and about the great city of Philadelphia, which I hear is just killing it when it comes to Fan Fest for the World Cup. Apparently, our festivities and fan fests have been the most enjoyable and free, which is a little feather in our cap. Go Philly. Though I don't have a Friday morning mixtape theme for you, I'm playing a few more summery songs from the decade, including this one from Frances Dunnery, American Life in the Summertime.

0: That's Toni Braxton with what Billboard is saying was the song of the summer in 1996. Okay, actually, they say the Macarena was the song in 1996, but I spared you that this morning. I feel like it's only fun to hear when you're on the dance floor and you can get into the nostalgic fun of doing those moves. That was You're Making Me High that you heard after Summer's Kiss from the Afghan Whigs. And yeah, it must be summer. Fountains of Wayne as we get ready to wrap up 90s at 9 today on XPN.
1: 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For more information, it's barracks.org.
0: All right, turning things over to Mike V. I'm Kristen Curtis, thanking you for getting your day started with me and Bob Bambera. We'll be back tomorrow at 6 a.m. for more news, tunes, and good vibes you need to get another day started right. And we'll be celebrating the 40th anniversaries of Madonna's True Blue and Eurythmics' Revenge for our two for Tuesday sets. But that's 1986. I'm wrapping up 90s at 9 now with Chivalry ahead of that Strawberry Moon this evening. Good night, Moon. Have a wonderful day.

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0: XBN Midday Show on a Monday. Eurythmics celebrating 40 years since they released their fifth studio album. That album, Revenge, came out today. Wrong one from the Eurythmics. Just realized, press play on the wrong song. That happens from time to time, but nonetheless, little Eurythmics to get us underway. Would I lie to you here on the Midday Show? Mike Vasilikos, yeah, we've got 4 hours together. And something else happened on this day. 19 years ago, the very first iPhone was released, and it got me thinking, that's changed our lives a little bit, huh? Just a little bit. I thought we'd do some songs about phones and it's smartphones or, you know, old school ring them up telephones. And we're going to play that coming up at noon today. So if you want to make a request, yeah, go for it. Requests@xpn.org. You can find me on Instagram and Threads too at WXPN Mike V. A couple weeks away from the new Death Cab for Cutie show coming to Philly. They've got a new record and we'll play you something from that. Coming up next.
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0: Yeah, Death Cab going to be at the Man on July 17th. This is Riptides from the new album on XPN.

0: Yeah, Johnny Blue Skies, given a situation on XPN. Mutiny After Midnight, the latest record from Johnny Blue Skies. Big tour this fall, October 15th, down at Xfinity Mobile. St. Vincent, Psychedelic Furs in there, and some new Death Cab for Cutie, Riptides, off their album, I Built You a Tower. Maybe you heard Ben Gibbard on the World Cafe recently. You're going to see him in a couple weeks, July 17th. They've got that show coming up at the Mann Center. Our concert calendar, good place to keep details on everybody coming through the Philly region. There have been a lot of shows lately. Mike Vasilico's live with you till 2 today. Thanks for all the early telephone song requests. That's what we're going to do for our lunch hour. Coming up at noon, if something comes to mind and you want to get in touch, requests at xpn.org.
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0: 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I'm Mike Vasilikos. Tune in tonight at 8 for our new music show. We've got a brand new song from Phoebe Bridgers to play, plus new solo offerings from Jim James of My Morning Jacket and Brandon Flowers of The Killers, who's gone country on his new album, Thrasher. So-

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It's the Monday 8 o'clock news, followed by Rhythm Lab Radio at 10, right here on XPN. Well, we've got an extreme heat watch in our forecast later this week. Today, though, sunshine, high of 88. It's 80 out there right now. With music from Brandi Carlile, this one's called Life on the Run.

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You remember, may remember Arlo was here for our non-convention in early May, played us some songs from this wonderful new record, Ambiguous Desires. That is Beams, Pink Floyd before that, and Ray LaMontagne, who's going to be in Philly in September, September 12th. XPN welcomes Ray to the Met. That was Step Into Your Power. 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Mike Vasilikos, Rat Boy, is going to be with us at our festival, and they're also going to be playing next month in Philly. We'll talk about that, hear one from their new record, Singing to an Empty Chair. And here's some new Philly music from the artist Star Moles. This one's called Overdog. It's XPN.

0: XBN, we've been loving that record this year from Rat Boys, Singing to an Empty Chair. When Rat Boys were on World Cafe, they talked a little bit about what that the title of the album actually means. It's kind of like a therapy exercise where you imagine somebody sitting across from you in an empty chair, and you say what you need to them out loud, even if they're not actually there. And that's sort of what Julia, the lead singer of this band, was doing in kind of preparation for this new record. Penny in the Lake is from Rat Boys, who will be with us at the Exponential Music Festival. And they're part of the Make the World Better concert weekend, which is happening next month at the Dell Music Center. Rat Boys on the bill with Pavement, who we're going to hear from in a little bit, on July 24th. Bad Finger in the Middle and Star Mole's new Philly music up top. That was called Overdog.
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0: Mike Vasilikos here with you till 2 o'clock. Happy Monday, everybody. How many shows did you go to at the old Spectrum? Show of hands. All right. We've got another Philly 250 moment coming up. Looking back at that room that housed so many amazing concerts. So stay tuned. That's coming up in the 11 o'clock hour. As I mentioned, got some music from Pavement. We've got new stuff from Rostam and Mount Joy to play for you. And this is new from Interpol. It's called See Out Loud. And it's here on XPN.

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0: It's XPN and Pavement starting the hour. One of those bands, probably a little underappreciated in terms of influence. I think a lot of like the alt rock or slack rock, whatever you want to call it, that we hear today. You know, artists like MJ Lenderman and Kurt Vile, Courtney Barnett. Probably just a hunch. Probably listened to some Pavement back in their day from 1994's Crooked Rain, Range Life. And Pavement will be with Rat Boys July 24th at the Dell. We were just talking about that, part of the Make the World Better concert weekend. Sheer Mag before Pavement, the Philly band Just Can't Get Enough, and See Out Loud is new from Interpol on XPN.
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0: Mike Vasilikos with you till the Mummers take over today at 2. And a little sooner than that, an hour from now, we're going to start our lunch hour. It was 19 years ago that the first iPhone was released here in the U.S. We're taking requests about songs about telephones today, or calling people, or, you know, it could be smartphones. It could be, you know, the old, you know, just, you know, on the wall phone, whatever. All the requests coming in right now, we appreciate them. Requests at xpn.org. Get to those in about an hour. Going to get to some new music from Suki Waterhouse. Her new record comes out next week. And this one's been out a little bit, and we've been enjoying it. American Stories is the latest solo record from Rostam. This one's called Back of a Truck.

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0: on XPN. Suki Waterhouse, the new record, Loveland, comes out next Friday, July 10th. And Suki's going to be coming to Philly in September. Back in Love from the new record, and Say You Love Me from Fleetwood Mac, Christine McVie tune that she wrote and sang from their 1975 self-titled record. Heard some Florence in there and Rostam's new one called Back of a Truck, all here on XPN.
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0: Thanks for hanging out today. Thank you for all the telephone song requests. We're going to do that for our lunch hour coming up at noon today. We've got another Philly 250 moment coming up. And thanks to Matt in Claymont, Delaware, who I mentioned that our Philly 250 moment, which is coming up in a few minutes here, is all about the Spectrum and the amazing shows that that venue housed for so many years. And Matt sent me a list. I think it's 17, if I counted correctly, 17 shows that he caught at the venue. Everything from Edgar Winter to the Dead to Allman Brothers and Queen. It's a nice list, Matt. Thank you for sharing. We'll get to that in just a few minutes. This is from Mount Joy. They've got a show over in Camden September 25th at Freedom Mortgage Pavilion, and a new song out now called Is Joy Easy?

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0: XPN is celebrating America's 250th birthday with the Philly 250. Here's a pivotal moment in Philly music history.
1: It's only a building, the pragmatists will say. Maybe so, but it is also the repository of memories. Memories for which there are no replacements.
2: In October of 2009, the city of Philadelphia bid farewell to a legendary sports arena and concert venue, the Spectrum. The Spectrum closed with an epic run of shows. A couple from Bruce Springsteen and the E Street Band, a hometown salute with Hall & Oates, Todd Rundgren, the Hooters, and Soul Survivor sharing the stage, followed by four shows from Pearl Jam.
3: Thank you, Philadelphia. Thanks for being so good to our band. Thanks for inviting us here. Goodbye to the Spectrum. We love you.
2: On the final night, Halloween, Pearl Jam played an epic 3.5 hour long set featuring never before performed songs and an appearance by the Philadelphia String Quartet. It was a proper rock and roll farewell to the venue, fondly dubbed America's Showplace. Over the years, the Spectrum hosted shows from legends like The King, Elvis Presley, to Hendrix, to Queen, to over 50 Grateful Dead concerts. It also served as a setting for live recordings like The Doors, Live in Philadelphia 70, and Billy Joel's Songs in the Attic.
4: Spectrum was the venue in Philadelphia for the acts that broke through in Philly, and I was one of those acts. Numerous other people were acts that came through Philly and broke out of here and broke worldwide.
5: There's Captain Jack Bell, get your eyes tonight.
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6: 13 seconds left in the game. 9 seconds. Ladies and gentlemen, the Flyers are trying to win with Stanley Cup.
2: While the arena no longer stands, we'll always have our memories, our ticket stubs, the music video for AC/DC's Money Talks, recorded at the Philly venue, and the album cover of Neil Young's Time Fades Away, featuring an audience shot from the stage of the iconic Spectrum.
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0: And there's Pearl Jam, the last band to play the Spectrum in Philly. And I believe that was the second to last song that they played in their final gig at the Spectrum Halloween night back in 2009. And a Philly 250 moment on the legendary Philly venue. And don't forget, our Philly 250 countdown is beginning this Friday at 8 a.m. 250 songs from, by, or about Philadelphia. You'll hear that with the morning show this Friday at 8. And a band from Philly before that, Mount Joy, their latest called Is Joy Easy?
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0: Mike Vasilikos, thank you for supporting XPN. Thank you for listening. Always appreciate your company here on the Midday Show. Here's a good one from Kevin Morby's latest record. This is called 100,000. It's XPN.

0: XPN, there's Casey Musgraves. We were just talking about a big venue in South Philly in the Spectrum. Casey Musgraves is going to be playing another big venue down there in South Philly. Xfinity Mobile Arena, September 4th. I was down there on Friday night. Noah Kahn played across the way at Citizens Bank Park, and I saw the big advertisements for Casey's show in September. Rhinestone off her new record, Middle of Nowhere. Road to Joy was Peter Gabriel and Kevin Morby's latest 100,000 on XPN.
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0: 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I'm Mike Vasilikos. Last week, our inboxes were getting peppered with new music. It is a busy point in the summer for bands, I guess, getting ready to put some new records out in the fall and releasing some songs from them. And the good news is we've been keeping track of all those things, and we've got 2 hours of new music tonight at 8 o'clock. I'll be your host for the Monday 8 o'clock news. And one of the things we'll play is this new one from Brandon Flowers, who, of course, fronts The Killers, one of the big rock bands out there over the last 20 years plus. Brandon, although, has taken a foot out of the rock world and putting a foot into the country world. That's right. He's got a new country record coming out in August called Thrasher. In fact, on this new tune, you'll hear some backing vocals. It's Margo Price singing with him, and he's got lots of XPN friends on this record. Griffin Goldsmith from Dawes plays drums on this track. Have a listen. This is called Plans. It's brand new from Brandon Flowers on XPN.

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0: XPN. As we head towards America's 250, it's been good timing on the World Cafe. They've been doing a Sense of Place series all about, you guessed it, Philadelphia. And maybe you heard Kurt Vile on the program last week. His new record is entitled Philadelphia's Been Good to Me, Chance to Bleed, the name of that one. And Kurt's going to be at the Dell July 25th. We were talking earlier about the Make the World Better concert weekend. Night one is Pavement and Rat Boys and Kurt Vile and the Violators playing the next night. 25th. Alabama Shakes, Don't Want to Fight, and Courtney Barnett before that. Heard the new one from Brandon Flowers of The Killers, too. That was called Plans at XPN.
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0: 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I'm Mike Basilikos. Tune in tonight at 8 for our new music show. We've got a brand new song from Phoebe Bridgers to play, plus new solo offerings from Jim James of My Morning Jacket and Brandon Flowers of The Killers, who's gone country on his new album, Thrasher. So

Our top story every Monday night at 8. 2 hours of new music. It's the Monday 8 o'clock news, followed by Rhythm Lab Radio at 10, right here on XPN. Just in case you needed a reminder. All right, there you go. A lot of new music coming your way later tonight, and a whole bunch of your requests coming your way right now. I'm Mike Vasilikos. We've got our lunch hour in front of us. Songs about phones today. It was 19 years ago they released the iPhone here in the U.S., which at least gave us the idea to do this lunch hour theme about telephones today. Thank you for all the requests. We start with this one from the band The Black Angels. This one, yeah, is right on the nose. It's called Telephone.

Hey, this is Bob Bumbara with the XPN Concert Calendar, made possible with support from W.F. 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XPN welcomes the Red, White, and Blue To Do Music Series with Shug Daniels, West Philadelphia Orchestra, and more to Philadelphia's Historic District on July 2nd, Greg Mendez to the First Unitarian Church on July 10th, and Trombone Shorty and Orleans Avenue to the Fillmore on July 17th. 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And we've got a complete list of concerts and events at xpn.org. And you can register for a chance to win tickets to see Trombone Shorty and Orleans Avenue at the Fillmore.

0: XPN taking your request today for songs about phones. It was 19 years ago that the first iPhone was released in the U.S., which kind of inspired this theme today. And that song's a good one in relation to the anniversary. Steven wrote in and suggested "Phone in a Pool" by Ben Folds, which was apparently inspired by a real life moment of frustration. When Ben intentionally threw his phone into a swimming pool in Hollywood to escape the pressures of constant connectivity. I think we all can relate to that on some level. Nick Lowe before that. Switchboard Susan got a couple of requests for that. Thank you to Lou and thank you to Franny. Heard the Nerves got a lot of requests for that one, the original and the Blondie version of Hanging on the Telephone. And we've got some more of your requests to get to. In just a moment.
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0: Mike Vasilikos, 1225. Hope you're doing all right. 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We've got our big Philly 250 countdown, which is happening this 4th of July weekend. And all of that is powered by listeners, by members like you. So thank you so much. All righty, let's get to it. Some more telephone songs on our lunch hour. Here's one from Shelby Lynn.

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0: XPN, yeah, a newer one in the mix on our lunch hour today. Certainly fits our theme about telephones. Where's my phone from Mitski? We've all asked ourselves that question. X before that, your phone's off the hook, but you're not. Jim Croce, one of the more requested tunes today. Thank you to Drew, to Rex in Virginia. Cheryl, Rob all suggesting operator from Jim Croce. And we began with telephone, Shelby Lynn, and we still have a couple more to get to in just a minute.
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1: Yeah, hopefully the sounds of Throwback Thursday will cool you down a little bit, because we've got an extreme heat watch in effect for later this week, starting Wednesday. And going into the 4th of July, it looks like, as well, with temperatures cresting 100 degrees Thursday, Friday, and I guess maybe Saturday as well. It's 85 out there right now, high of 88 expected today. Sunny skies in our forecast, clear tonight, low of 67. Enjoy that. And then tomorrow, sunny again, high near 89 degrees. Mike Vasilikos with a couple more requests on our lunch hour. Thank you to Janelle for suggesting this one. It's Kraftwerk's The Telephone Call.

0: Yeah, you saw that one coming, and you requested it a lot. Just about, I think it was every other email or notification I got this morning was for that song, Telephone Line ELO, on our lunch hour, the theme being songs about phones. So, duh, that makes sense. The iPhone launched, released in the U.S. 19 years ago today, hence the theme. Kraftwerk's The Telephone Call, Janelle with a request on that. I got some really other good tunes, a lot of which we played and some we had to leave on the cutting room floor today. But thank you for listening and for chiming in, as always. Always need your help for our lunch hour themes. Appreciate it very, very much. 10 minutes until 1 o'clock, together with you till 2. I'm Mike Vasilikos, our local pick of the day. We're going to kick it off with a new song from the duo Sam and Louise Sullivan. That's coming up in the 1 o'clock hour. Something new from Caroline Rose as well. We'll actually get to that right after this.
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0: By the way, Sam and Louise Sullivan, the Philly duo, just played Wilco Solid Sound Festival over the weekend, so maybe we'll sneak in some Wilco, too. Right now, it is the latest from Caroline Rose. Say it with me now. Yip, yip, yow. It's XPN.

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0: XPN, I suppose that one could have fit into our lunch hour theme today as well. St. Paul and the Broken Bones on the Midday Show. Going back to their record, Half the City, that is their tune, Call Me. 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Sinead O'Connor before that, and the new one from Caroline Rose called Yip Yip Yow.
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0: 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I'm Mike Vasilikos, and the Sense of Place Philly series has been terrific so far. It was really cool to hear Todd Rundgren on the program last week, and we're actually going to serve up some Nas in this set. But we start with one from a Jersey guy. Here's Pete Yorn and All the Beauty.

XBN, how cool was it last week to hear Todd Rundgren on World Cafe? I loved that interview with Kaleo Naz right there. The Sense of Place Philly series has been great and continues today at 2 o'clock. And I'm sure we'll hear some more Todd when we do our Philly 250 countdown, which kicks off Friday morning at 8 a.m. and launches us into our 4th of July America 250, Philly 250 weekend. Opened my eyes from Naz right there. And a good new one from Jason Singer, who records as Michigander, the artist from, you guessed it, Michigan, Kalamazoo. A new record comes out end of July called Over Before You Know It. That was Freaking Out. 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Mike Vasilikos in front of us this hour still. We've got our local pick of the day. A new album announced last week from the Philly duo Sam and Louise Sullivan. We'll play the first track that we've got so far. Coming up after this set of music, this guy not from Philly, but he's had some memorable moments in the Philly area. It's new from Father John Misty. This is called The Payoff.

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0: XBN, remember when they first released that track, they did so as the Cockroaches. They tried to pull a fast one on us, but we recognized the voice, and I guess because the guitar licks as well. That's the Stones, Rough and Twisted. They do have a new record coming out next week, end of next week, called Foreign Tongues. North Mississippi All-Stars in there. Back to Michigan, we heard the band Question Mark and the Mysterians, a little garage rock from the 60s, 96 Tears, number one hit, and the payoff was Father John Misty here at XPN. Mike Vasilikos with you till 2 this Monday afternoon. Today's local pick of the day is up next.
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0: All right, if you follow WXPN on Instagram, you probably got a sneak peek of our local picks lineup this week. A short week for us because we've got Throwback Thursday and we've got the Philly 250. But each weekday in the 1 o'clock hour, we shine a spotlight on usually some new Philly music, and that is the case today as the brother-sister duo Sam and Louise Sullivan have announced their new record coming out next month called Love and Devotion. Cool moment for Sam and Louise over the weekend. They were invited to play Wilco's Solid Sound Festival. So I'm going to cue up some Wilco, but let's hear the new one from Sam and Louise, today's local pick of the day. This is called Down on Love here at XPM.

0: on the new deluxe edition of Sam Fender's album, People Watching. That was a record he won the Mercury Prize for and made it with Adam Grandusile from the War on Drugs. A lot of collaborations on this new project, including that song called Rein Me In, featuring Olivia Dean, the other voice you hear with Sam. Wilco hosted their Solid Sound Festival over the weekend, and we played one from Wilco, Annihilation, right after the Philly duo Sam and Louise Sullivan, who were part of Wilco's festival. And late last week, Sam and Louise announced their new record coming out this July 24th, called Love and Devotion. That was Down on Love from Sam and Louise Sullivan. Today's local pick of the day on XPN.
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0: Mike Vasilikos, thank you for listening today. World Cafe Sense of Place Philadelphia series continues at 2 o'clock. A look at the Mummers, a listen to the Mummers today at 2. Robert Drake's in from 4 to 8 tonight, and then I'm back for a couple hours of new music. We do the new music show Monday nights from 8 to 10, and I've got a little appetizer of what we've got coming up later tonight. Got a lot of stuff to play on the show. Brandon Flowers, the Jayhawks have announced some new music. We're going to hear from them. Biba Doobie, Jim James of My Morning Jacket has a new solo record coming. Lots tonight at 8 o'clock, so I hope you could tune in for that. And this, one of the big headlines, new music headlines last week, Phoebe Bridgers announced her new record, Lost Weekend. It comes out on August 14th. You probably already heard about the tour. She's got a big show at Xfinity Mobile Arena on September 28th. And last Thursday, Phoebe dropped this one. It's called Lost Boys, brand new music this afternoon on XPN.

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1: In most cities, New Year's Day might involve sleeping in and nursing a hangover. But in Philly, the party not only continues, it gets even bigger with the annual Mummers Parade. Coming up, for A Sense of Place Philly, you're visiting a Mummers Clubhouse to meet the Woodland String Band. 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
1: Join me for a Mummers String Band rehearsal on Sense of Place Philadelphia today. I'm Rena Duras and this is World Cafe. If you'd like to see inside that clubhouse, all those feathers and sequins and jewels, hit up our Instagram at World Cafe for video and pictures. Here's Ricky Lee Jones, Satellites.

0: 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Greg Mendez to the First Unitarian Church on July 10th, and Trombone Shorty and Orleans Avenue to the Fillmore on July 17th. 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
1: This is World Cafe. I'm Raina Duris. Hear that? That is the sound of New Year's Day in Philadelphia as the annual Mummers Parade makes its way through the city. It's a parade of 10,000 revelers. There are wild costumes, massive sets, and bringing the music, string bands. There are 14 string bands that play and compete in the Mummers Parade, performing elaborate 5-minute routines. And 5 minutes might sound short, but it's something they've prepared all year for. For our Sense of Place Philadelphia series, join me as we step inside a Mummers clubhouse where the Woodland String Band is working on their 2027 show.
2: I am George Bowser IV. I'm captain of the Woodland String Band.
3: I'm George Bowser III. I'm the theme chair and fundraising chairman.
4: So I'm AJ Ford, and I am the music director of the Woodland String Band.
1: The Mummers Parade is a tradition and sound unique to Philadelphia.
2: So it all started with really ringing in the new year. People would literally go around with pots and pans, and they would sing a song ringing in the new year.
1: Since it started in 1901, it's gone way beyond pots and pans.
4: It has evolved from just having stringed instruments with, you know, banjos, mandolins, guitars, things like that. Eventually, in, I want to say, the 1920s, 1930s, they added in some woodwind instruments like saxophones and things. And now, you know, 125 years later, we have this mobile Broadway show that you see today.
1: When AJ says mobile Broadway show, he is not kidding. Woodland String Band has 67 men dancing in ornate, intricate costumes, with another 30 to 50 people assisting with movable props and costume changes. The whole production moves down the 1.5-mile official parade route with periodic stops to entertain the crowd along the way.
2: My first year, actually, as captain, I wore two different costumes. So I had to completely take off my one costume and put on this whole other, like it was almost a dress. I took it off and put on pants, a jacket, a hat, changed my shoes. So there was like 4 or 5 people. They actually, I think, even picked me up and helped me, like, just to get it done faster.
5: That's normally the first question everybody asks when you say you're wearing this suit. How big's the hat? How big's the hat? Is my neck going to hurt at the end of the day?
6: Is it better to have a humongous wide hat or a very tall hat?
5: Well, best to have a small hat.
4: I still, to this day, find hay in the trunk of my car, in the middle of my saxophone somewhere. And, you know, we can you always know where a mummer has been because there's always a jewel, a sequin, a feather, just something behind us. Because we're not always the best at cleaning up after ourselves.
6: It is true that, like, I just look down and there's just glitter everywhere.
4: Mm-hmm. Oh, it's, I mean, these floors, I think, are only 3 years old, and there's a layer of dust and glitter.
1: The clubhouse is a multi-purpose space. It's where the men practice and hang out. They also each have a locker for their costume upstairs. And each year, each string band picks a new theme for their performance, which means new music and new costumes.
4: Right now, we're just prepping our 2027 theme of doing a barnyard farm theme. So there's a lot of your traditional, you know, turkey in the straw and down on the farm and the Green Acres theme and songs like that that are very run-of-the-mill that you picture whenever you think of a farm theme. But we're also trying to think out of the box with, you know, visual gimmicks and songs that we can put to it. And one of the songs, for instance, that has never been played by a string band was Kenny Chesney's She Thinks My Tractor's Sexy. We took that song, we're like, man, what can we do with that?

0: AJ's road to becoming the musical director started when he was a kid. He remembers his first parade.
1: Oh my gosh, I can even feel the butterflies just thinking about it. But funny enough, so since the Woodland String Band is an all-male fraternal band, we have all men in the band, and back in 2000 we did an angel theme, and a couple of us young guys, they dressed us up as cherubs. So about a week before New Year's Day, they said, oh yeah, by the way, that hat that you have, yeah, you're not wearing that, you're gonna wear this blonde wig. And apparently I pulled off a girl really well, because, you know, going down Broad Street, everyone was, hey, are you okay? Do you need a hand with anything? Do you need to use the bathroom? And I was just like, yeah, sure, okay.
0: George IV, son of George III, first joined another popular, very successful string band called Quaker City. His dad was a member of that band when he was little, and just like his dad, he learned to play the banjo.
2: I think I took my first lesson when I was like 9 or 10 years old. And at the time I was playing sports and this and that, so it kind of fell to a backseat. But I knew being Quaker, I really needed to like work on it, and this was so important in my life. But as I played more and more sports, I kind of like put on the back burner, and I'm maybe not the best banjo player. And we always joke that that's why they made me captain, because they didn't want to have me play banjo anymore.
0: And AJ was also following in his father's footsteps.
1: My dad started as a mummer back in the mid 80s. Then came over to Woodland in the summer of 86. And then I started out as a little helper marshal at the age of 8. Back in 2000, I wore my first costume. I've been wearing a costume ever since.
0: When you're a mummer, getting your first costume is called taking a suit. It's when you move from being behind the scenes, helping out as a marshal, to being part of the parade as a performer. It's a big moment. George IV took his first suit at Woodland when he was only 13 years old.
2: Growing up, I helped when I was a small child. I helped with the band as a marshal. And marshals are very important, so don't take that the wrong way, that it is a big step up. But you're behind the scenes, right? So no one knows if you mess up. Yeah, the prop messes up or confetti messes up. Yeah, it is a big deal because everything is very important to the show. But when you're in a costume and out front, if you mess up, your face is right there. Everyone sees it's you. I remember my first year going up and seeing the bright lights of Broad Street and the judging area, and remembering the pressure that kind of fell down on me. Even being a theater kid growing up and doing shows, this is it. One chance you practice all year long for 4 minutes and 30 seconds in front of the judges.
0: There's a special ritual to mark just how big a deal it is.
2: Whether you're a marshal or in costume, we try to paint everyone's slippers golden, like golden slipper is a mummer's term. And our last parade of the year, we'll go down 2nd Street and we'll spray paint all our new members taking their first suit or doing their first parade with us. We'll spray paint their shoes gold, because it is a very important moment in a mummer's life.
0: His first parade as captain was special for George IV and for his dad, who marched behind him.
3: Once he became captain, a lot. It's hard to put in words, because you're proud. You see all the work he puts into it. And coming from our situation and our hobby, it's something that you don't get to do too often. Not many people get to walk behind their son as a captain, and I've done it for the last five years now, and I take it as an honor.
0: While the band does a few smaller performances throughout the year, New Year's Day is the big show. That parade is a celebration and a competition, with both the string bands and their captains being ranked and hopefully awarded. There's a lot of energy building up to this day. They've had a whole year preparing for this one performance, and the day of the parade starts early.
2: So New Year's Day is, to simply put it, it's kind of chaotic. We come in the morning about like 5 a.m., maybe sometime between 5 and 6 to get our makeup done. And then that's, you know, the more relaxing part. We kind of play some music in the locker room. Everyone's kind of having a good time. We have some breakfast stuff. But as that gets done, we get out our instruments. We start warming up musically. We'll do our toast for the day, Hall of Fame inductions. And then we play our routine. And as a captain and dancers, we go outside. We'll even do the dance and everything just to try to get warmed up and mentally prepared.
0: And when you finally do get in front of the judges' stand, it can be intense.
3: It's astonishing how bright the lights are. When you get in front of the judges, it's just, they're blaring. We talk to a lot of people about, you know, just don't worry about the lights. Just stay focused and do what you need to do, because it's different being in front of the judges. I would like a lot of people to experience it. Playing music in front of, there's probably about 3,000, 4,000 people around just in that area, and you're doing entertaining them for really nothing. You don't get money. it's just for honor and bragging rights now.
0: While some bands get awards quite often, Quaker City, for instance, has won 23 times, Woodland String Band has only won first place as a band once in their 100-year history. And that was in 2012. George IV was 15, and it was only his second year marching in costume.
2: I remember we got done, because sometimes back years ago, they would get the results out maybe a little faster. Things were a little bit delayed as well with us. We were getting on our buses, and we were sitting there for a minute, and we were wondering what was going on. And next thing you know, they told us to get off the buses, and we were like, why would we be getting off the bus? And like I said, I'm 15, I had no idea what's going on. And we're all huddled around, and next thing you know, we were told we won, and it was just pure chaos. It was awesome.
0: His dad, the elder George, has won 9 times.
3: Even though I've won first many times, I'll say my fondest memory is walking by my son the first year. I hold the record for dressing as a girl the most. When I was young, I was slim and thin, so I was dressed as a girl almost every year. I played Dolly, I played Carmen Miranda, a girl monkey, you name it, I've done it. I still hold the record. It's a Quizzo question with a guy that does Quizzo.
0: Oh, and if you're not from Philly, Quizzo is what Philadelphians call bar trivia. Now, each year is a new chance for the band to focus on improving their craft. They may all be volunteers doing this in their spare time, but they take what they're doing very seriously. And as soon as New Year's Day is over, planning for next year begins.
2: So normally the Tuesday after we review the tapes, so the judges that judge us, they'll record themselves talking. So everyone in the band will get to listen to those tapes, and they'll have an opportunity to ask the people in charge of music and in charge of the show, hey, why did the judge think that? Do you think that was your fault? Do you think that was our fault? Like what went wrong? What can we do to fix these things? So it's a kind of constructive thing. So that's the week after. Really, the day after, we're kind of already starting on the next year. But I like to take like a week or so to myself and kind of recuperate. I can only imagine everyone else, because we're all, as much as I may be stressed with my role, I know it's a lot for everyone to be out there. And it's a lot of work. We're rehearsing Tuesday and Sunday from October on.
0: Between meetings, practicing, the one-off events they do year-round, and all the other prep that goes into the parade, the band is together a lot. Their bond goes beyond rehearsing.
3: Everybody, family, like everybody here, I consider this like one big frat. I'd do anything for most of the guys here. You know, they call and say, hey, my toilet bag. All right, hold on. And you drop what you're doing, and you go over and help them with their toilet, or you help them with something else that broke.
0: That feeling of community is something the next generation, men like AJ, really value too.
4: What is your favorite part of doing this?
5: Honestly, you know what? All the guys in the band, they're just extended family at this point. I have older guys that I see as second father figures. You know, some of the older guys are kind of like grandfatherly figures. And all these guys are, you know, I'd go to bat for any one of them. You know everyone's wife, you know everyone's kids, and it's just a real big family, and that's the best part of it for me.
6: I'll count you in. Ready? 1, 2, 1, 2, 3, 4.
0: For the Mummers, it's a family. And for 125 years in Philly, the crowds have kept on coming out to celebrate the new year together at the Mummers Parade, turning it into one big citywide family party.
2: I think live music is such a huge thing that, I mean, if you were just going to a bar on a Saturday night and they have a DJ just playing some songs, or they have a band playing live music, it's such a huge difference. And I think that's what keeps us alive, right, is people wanting to see and hear live music. And our shows can be a bit much. They're so, I like I described it earlier, it's a Broadway show with instruments in a way. And I think it is so unique and different. People enjoy live music and the costumes, and it sets us apart from anyone else.
0: I can promise you that if you ever happen to be in Philadelphia on New Year's Day, there's absolutely nothing in the world that's quite like it.

0: Thank you so much to George Balzer IV, George Balzer III, AJ Ford, and the entire Woodland String Band for letting us into their clubhouse for our Sense of Place Philadelphia series. What you heard at the end there is the band that night rehearsing the song Working My Way Back to You by The Spinners. More Philly right after this on World Cafe.
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0: Welcome back to World Cafe. I'm Marina Duris, continuing our Sense of Place Philadelphia series today with a vintage World Cafe session from 2004 with Philly-raised artist Amos Lee. Amos played a ton around the city as he was coming up before he got noticed by Blue Note Records, who released his first 5 albums. This interview with original World Cafe host David Dye was recorded just a few months before Amos Lee released his self-titled debut, which was produced by Nora Jones bassist Lee Alexander and included her and members of her band. It is the album that launched his career. This session begins with a live version of the song, Arms of a Woman. It's Amos Lee, live for World Cafe.

0: Amos Lee, In the Arms of a Woman. I'm glad you began with that song. Not only do I love it, but I read something about you somewhere which rang true for me, that some of these songs you're coming up with now are things that could have been covered by, Otis Redding could have done that. No doubt about
1: it. That would have been cool.
0: Yeah, would have been great. Do you remember writing that?
1: Not really, man. To be honest with you, it's weird. That's one song I don't really remember much of.
0: Wow.
1: Yeah, it's kind of strange.
0: Wow.
1: I used to, when I was in South Carolina, I wrote that one when I was down there. And I used to have this little baby tape recorder that I still kind of have. And I just would wake up and record songs and stuff like that. And that particular tune must have just happened one day when I was making breakfast or something.
0: You were in a dream state or something.
1: Yeah, well, I usually am, but that one I don't remember.
0: First things I heard about you is, Amos Lee's up here from South Carolina, but that's not the whole story. You started out here. And I guess you grew up in Philly and then moved out to New Jersey. What were you like in high school?
1: I was a total nobody geek.
0: Really?
1: Yeah, completely. I wasn't even as cool as a geek is.
0: Yeah?
1: Like, nobody even knew I was there. I kind of was a locker.
0: Did you play? I read somebody you played basketball, or was that like on the school team, or just played?
1: I was on the team, but I didn't play very much. But I was on the team. I love basketball. It's like my first love.
0: Right.
1: Even more so than music, really.
0: Ooh.
1: I know, it's kind of scary.
0: Yeah.
1: But I'm terrible at it, so that's good for music.
0: So you went to South Carolina to go to school, and you actually, when did you start playing music?
1: I was about 20.
0: Mm-hmm.
1: I started a little earlier than that, but I didn't really start playing until I was maybe 19 or 20 years old. Started writing right away. You know,
0: really?
1: I got a guitar. Yeah, I learned a couple chords and I just started writing tunes. You know, my first song was like, It's So Hard to Be in Love, Never Knowing What the Other's Thinking Of. You know, it's like.
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0: Keep It Loose, Keep It Tight, performed live for the World Cafe by Amos Lee. You just heard an encore of our 2004 session with him and original host David Dye, recorded just a few months before Amos released his self-titled debut. We re-aired that as part of our ongoing Sense of Place Philadelphia series. One of the biggest stars to ever come visit Philadelphia to record a record next on World Cafe.
1: 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I'm Mike Vasilikos. 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
1: When word got out that David Bowie was recording at Philly's Sigma Sound Studios in 1974, tons of young fans showed up and waited outside all night while he was working. At the end, he got snacks and invited them in to listen to what he'd been up to, which included this next song. Wouldn't this be so cool? On World Cafe, I'm Raina. Here's David Bowie, Young Americans.

0: Recorded in 1978 at Philadelphia's Sigma Sound Studios, McFadden and Whitehead ain't no stopping us now. And they're right. Our Sense of Place Philadelphia series is underway and it keeps going all week long. You can find all of our Sense of Place Philly sessions at worldcafe.org and follow along for pictures and video on our social media at World Cafe. I'll also be posting my own pictures on Instagram at rahrahraina, R-A-H-R-A-H-R-A-I-N-A. Thank you again to the Woodland String Band and World Cafe senior producer Kimberly Janod for her work on that session, and to the Wincote Foundation who support Sense of Place. We produce this show at WXPN at the University of Pennsylvania in Philadelphia. I'm Raina Duris. 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
0: Japanese Breakfast's 2021 album, Jubilee, bursts with a joy that contrasted with her previous work, which often explored themes of grief and pain. And for Michelle Zauner, the mastermind behind Japanese Breakfast, that was a welcome change.
3: There's this sort of sad indie girl stereotype that I feel like I was kind of butting up against, and that was really an exciting thing for me.
0: For our Sense of Place Philly series, we're revisiting our session with Japanese Breakfast from around the time that breakthrough album was released, and around the time of her release of her memoir, Crying in H Mart, where she writes about growing up as Korean American.
3: I had a lot of anxiety about what people assumed about me because of my race, and I would do certain things to kind of cover them up and not draw more attention to them.
0: You'll hear that conversation and a live performance from Michelle Zauner, Japanese Breakfast, today. I'm Raina Duris. It's an Encore World Cafe. I once saw this band stop traffic in Philly because they played a live impromptu show outside of a bar, which, if you've ever been to Philly, pretty gutsy thing to do. Here they are playing live at the Salt Shed in Chicago. It's Mount Joy. Rearrange Us.

Hey, I'm Raina Duris. This is World Cafe. For our Sense of Place Philadelphia series, we're reaching back to the archives for an encore from Japanese Breakfast. Japanese Breakfast's Michelle Zauner spent many of the band's formative years in Philly. This interview was recorded in 2021, around the time of the release of her breakthrough album, Jubilee, a joyful sonic departure from her earlier, darker songwriting themes. At the time of this session, she was also a freshly minted New York Times best-selling author, thanks to her deeply moving and insightful memoir, Crying in H Mart. She joined me to talk about all of that and to perform live. Our conversation is in just a moment, but first, Japanese Breakfast with Be Sweet, live for World Cafe.

0: That was Japanese Breakfast performing Be Sweet in front of a live virtual audience. That song is from the new album Jubilee, and I am joined by Michelle Zahner of Japanese Breakfast today. I'm so happy to have you, Michelle. Welcome back to the World Cafe.
1: Thank you so much for having us. We are so thrilled.
0: That song that we just heard, Be Sweet, when you started writing that song for Jubilee, your intention at first was to sell it to someone else to perform, but then you ended up keeping it for yourself. So who or what kind of artist were you thinking might perform that song originally?
1: Yeah, I was in LA in 2018 in February. It was after a tour that we did with J-Som and Hand Habits, and I got together with Jack Tatum of Wild Nothing. And oftentimes your publishing will lie to you and say, you know, Jack loves Japanese Breakfast and really wants help writing his new record. And then to Jack, they'll say, oh, Japanese Breakfast just loves Wild Nothing and she really needs help writing her new record. And so when we got together in the studio, we were like, so you need help with your new record? And we're both like, I'm not writing a record. And so we were like, well, let's just write a pop song and maybe we can sell it to someone. And I think that that was a really cool thing because it helped me sort of unlock maybe my inner diva. I feel like there's a very sassy performance that sort of accompanies it, and vocal runs that I wouldn't normally attempt. I just loved the song so much that I asked to keep it, and Jack was stoked that I wanted it.
0: Jubilee is your third album as Japanese Breakfast, and you've talked a bit about what the third album means for an artist. And, you know, you've got the debut album, then there's the second one where people worry about the sophomore slump. For you, what did it mean getting to your third album?
1: I think that by the time that you get to a third record, you have a sort of catalog by then, a discography that you start to think about your albums in context with one another. And for me, the third album has always really represented, you know, really knowing who you are as an artist and what your skill set is and sort of firing off on all cylinders. I think of Bjork's Homogenic and Wilco's Summer Teeth and Beach House's Teen Dream, Fiona Apple's Extraordinary Machine. I feel like it's this time when you and as an artist have really figured out what your sound is and can kind of go forward with confidence. And so I really wanted to have that be the feeling with this new record. I wanted it to feel almost theatrical and bombastic and ambitious and confident and mature. I also thought a lot about the visual context of the three records. Psychopomp is this sort of melancholy sky blue, and Soft Sounds is, you know, really dark red and black color. And so I knew that for this new album visually, and I think that sort of, made its way into the sonic realm, was going to be a lot warmer yellow orange tones and a more jubilant, happier kind of sound.
0: I'm speaking with Michelle Zahner of Japanese Breakfast today on World Cafe. Your last couple of albums have centered around grief in a lot of ways. Same with your memoir, which we'll get into in a few minutes. A lot of artists that I've talked to have said it's harder to write songs when you're happy. It's harder to write joyful songs. What was your experience with that?
1: Yeah, I think that that was definitely a challenge. I mean, there's this sort of sad indie girl stereotype that I feel like I was kind of butting up against. And that was really an exciting thing for me. You know, the songs aren't all happy songs, but I think that everyone knows what it's like to try to carve out joy in their lives. I mean, I think that that's the human experience is why we keep going, is waiting for those rare moments of joy. And you know, I was just really after that and in many different ways on the album.
0: The next song that we're going to hear you perform, I know, is one of your favorites from the record, Kokomo, Indiana. It's Kokomo IN on the album. First of all, I respect the fact that you have put a song out called Kokomo, Indiana, given that the Beach Boys have a song called Kokomo. Why Kokomo, Indiana? Why did you choose that place?
1: Yeah, so I wrote this song called Kokomo, Indiana, about a small town boy whose girlfriend is sort of leaving for this study abroad program in Australia, was this kind of narrative I had in my head. And I think it's just like a sweet teenage love song, because, you know, it's been quite a few years since I've been in that situation myself. And I just loved the idea of that kind of, you know, real pure feeling. I think that's also another real theme on the record. And yeah, I was telling my drummer, Craig Hendricks, who also produced the album, what it was about. And he was like, oh, it's like Evan, who is our label, was our project manager at Dead Oceans. And so I was like, it is like Evan. It's like my Evan fan fiction. And I texted Evan and I was like, it's about you. And, you know, since he's based in Bloomington, Indiana, where our label's based out of, I was like, it's like a small town boy in Bloomington, Indiana. It's about your teenage years. And he was like, but I didn't grow up in Bloomington. I grew up in Kokomo. And I was like, oh, that's even better. And so that's why I decided to title it Kokomo, Indiana. And it kind of felt fitting too that it's a sort of nod to the Beach Boys, because I feel like it's a similar sort of sentiment that they sing about often. Like, wouldn't it be nice if we were older, and having these sort of longings for maturity in your youth.
0: Let's hear it right now. Here is Japanese Breakfast performing Kokomo, Indiana.

0: Live from Japanese Breakfast, that was Kokomo, Indiana, from the new album Jubilee. Today, I'm joined by Japanese Breakfast mastermind, Michelle Zauner. And Michelle, last time you were on The World Cafe, it was back in 2019, and you just committed to turning an essay that you wrote for The New Yorker called Crying in H Mart into a book. And in that interview, you talked about being a little bit nervous. Now, that book, Crying in H Mart, is out. It's a New York Times bestseller. So first of all, congratulations.
1: Thank you so much. It never gets old to hear.
0: It must be pretty exciting. But I would kind of imagine that it's also, you know, a little bit bittersweet. Because for those who haven't read the book, it takes us through your experience of losing your mother to cancer when you were 25 years old. And that experience, and you go over this in the book as well, was also the inspiration for your first album as Japanese Breakfast, your breakout album, Psychopomp. When you were writing Psychopomp, it was pretty soon after your mother's death. You were still kind of in that moment. But with this book, you've had a few years to reflect on it all. What was it like going back to revisit those feelings?
1: It depends on the feeling. I really loved revisiting some of what happens in the book, you know, and I think that one thing that helped me get through it was that the book sort of starts with my childhood and the real joys of having an immigrant parent and what my mother's character was like. And to sort of bring myself back into those moments and get to relive them, it was, you know, sort of the closest thing I could experience to being with my mom again in many ways. And so that was a real joy to write and relive. And then, of course, there was quite a bit of, you know, real agony, but was ultimately, I think, a real cathartic release to kind of bear those wounds and air those grievances about, you know, just like the trauma of caretaking and what it's like to watch someone you love, their health deteriorate. And those were certainly painful moments to revisit, but ultimately I feel a real relief now. I feel like I was sort of able to close a major chapter of my life and in this way that I didn't even anticipate until the book was released or published, I guess.
0: Were there things that you were able to explore differently as an author as opposed to as a musician?
1: Absolutely. I mean, you know, a record is probably less than 500 words, I would say. And this book is at least 80,000. And, you know, a lot of Japanese Breakfast fans will notice that there are a lot of, you know, I'm sort of pulling from the same pool of memory in a lot of this and sort of taking scenes that were touched on in different songs. And there was a real narrative there that, you know, I think you don't get to explore as deeply in music. There are sort of more impressionistic feelings. And so it was important for me to sort of dive deeper and try to understand the different perspectives at play and figure out what happened. You know, it was a real whirlwind 6 months watching my mom die, and I wanted to kind of recount that and make sense of it.
0: I'm speaking with Michelle Zauner of Japanese Breakfast on World Cafe. In the book, you go through your relationship to your mother and your grief largely through the lens of food, the Korean food that she cooked and that you then learned to cook. But there are also moments in the book where you relate to your mother through music. What kind of music did your mom listen to while you were growing up?
1: Well, she was just getting into Bruno Mars before she got sick. I remember she wanted to go to a Bruno Mars concert, and I just loved that. But, you know, she didn't really listen to that much music. She would like the sort of mom classics. She loved, you know, Babs like Barbara Streisand and Bruno Mars and Celine Dion and like those types of fun divas. She liked Bruce Springsteen. She thought he was a real American.
0: There is a scene. You're on the way home from a trip to the clinic. You put a song on for her.
1: We sing Tell Him by Barbara Streisand and Celine Dion. And that was a song that my mom had on CD that I just remember being in the living room, like taking, you know, going line for line, you know, about, it's like a song about Barbara Streisand, like, telling Celine Dion she should confess her feelings to, you know, this man. And Celine Dion's like, I'm afraid. And my mom and I would do this like very theatrical rendering of like that song. And that was like a moment of lightness in the book that I think was really necessary in that moment. And I think back on, you know, really fondly. And scenes like that were just so fun to remember and write.
0: Let's hear just a bit of Celine Dion and Barbara Streisand. Tell him.
1: Please.

0: That was a bit of Tell Him, Celine Dion and Barbara Streisand on World Cafe. I'm speaking with Michelle Zahner of Japanese Breakfast. You paint this picture of your mother in your book, Crying in H Mart, as somebody who was very loving, but also, let's just say, somebody who is quite practical, or both loving and practical at the same time. And that's was certainly true when it came to your musical ambitions. This early moment where you're visiting Korea and your mother is approached by someone working on a TV show, on a K-drama. Could you talk about what happened?
1: Yeah, when I was like 10 or 11, I was really thought of as pretty for some reason. I think that being mixed race and being small and you know, maybe things were going well for me at that time. You know, a lot of the times on the street, women would sort of pull my mom aside and be like, she's so pretty. She has such a small face. I guess I just like had features that were just good features then. I don't think it's that way anymore, unfortunately. But yeah, we were at the Korean folk village and there was a director who sent over, that was filming a K-drama, and he sent over his assistant to give my mom a business card and asked her what my talents were. And, you know, for me, I was like, I'm sure that there's so much of a process that goes into that. And I don't know if it would have led to anything. But, you know, I think my mom could tell pretty early on that I had a real independent streak and that I would not fare well in that environment of expectation and being told what to wear and what to eat and how to behave from a very early age. I think she sensed that that was not a lifestyle that was going to be good for me. And so she sort of laughed and shrugged him off. And at the time I was like, this is my chance, Mom. We could move to Korea and I'll take care of us, you know, support us with my acting and modeling. But yeah, I think it was ultimately for the best that I sort of came into those things sort of on my own terms.
0: I mean, yeah, that's what like really struck me, was that you were really into this idea of becoming a performer right away. Did you always know that you had that, you wanted to perform on some level?
1: I think I knew pretty early on. I mean, I really fell in love with it when I was 16 and I would play solo shows. But I think I've always been like a real ham, you know. I always had a, you know, really like commanding presence even when I was very young. And my mom used to be really worried because I'm a pretty small person, but I had this like very, I felt I had this very large personality and I was always, you know, kind of gathering groups of people and you know, rebelling in ballet class or like trying to make people laugh in this way. So I was never nervous getting attention. And I think part of that is maybe also being an only child and a very loud person. So I think it came fairly naturally to me.
2: Michelle Zahner of Japanese Breakfast is my guest today. 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
1: Maybe millennial feminists in their youth didn't have this real nuanced understanding of what that meant. And I wouldn't have known the term invisible labor or what went into taking care of a child or a home and what sort of sacrifices those things involved. And at that age, I just really looked down on my mother for not having a job. And I just really, you know, at that age, I was so obsessed with finding my sense of purpose and my calling and work. And, you know, passion really fueled those things. And I was always questioning where my mother's passion was and what she was missing out on. And maybe part of that was this fear of being an only child and feeling like I was taking that away from her and wanting to encourage her to find some sort of skill set or hobby that she could take up. It always felt like maybe I was like keeping her from that, and I wanted her to find that for herself, and that every person should have that. And now looking back, you know, obviously as you get older and you realize how much goes into taking care of a family, and you know, there's so much more labor beyond just making money. I really appreciate all the things that she did, and I can look back at, you know, how annoying and unappreciative I was when I was a teenager for not seeing that. I mean, how rude.
2: Did you find any other points of similarity between you and your mom, like as you were writing this, that maybe surprised you?
1: I think that, you know, more and more as I grow older, I feel more like my mother. I always grew up thinking that I was quite a bit like my father, because I'm, you know, impatient and hot-headed in this way that, and very, you know, open book in this way that he is, and my mom was really not. But as I get older, I realize that I take care of people and I observe people and love people in the way that she did, in a very particular way that I feel like she taught me how to. And I think that that's a real new thing for me to understand, is that she really taught me how to love other people and look out for them.
2: This is World Cafe. I'm speaking to Michelle Zahner of Japanese Breakfast. We're going to get to another song from the new album, Jubilee, Savage Good Boy. And you wrote this from another person's perspective. Can you talk about the story here?
1: Yeah, I mean, I think I just saw a news headline that was talking about billionaires buying bunkers. And I just thought, that's so evil. And what delightful words together, $1 billion bunker for two. And so I think that I've done this before. I used to play in a band called Little Big League in Philadelphia, and we had a song called Lindsay that was written from this perspective of this kind of menacing, toxic, jealous guy. And I think I was just really interested in sort of taking on that role as a way to understand that perspective. And so for Savage Good Boy, I loved this idea of this billionaire who's coaxing a young woman to live with him in his bunker. And I guess just that type of villainy is fascinating to me, to understand at what point are you validating or rationalizing hoarding wealth at such a high level? What does that sound like in someone's head? So it's from that mm-hmm. perspective.
2: Let's take a listen. This is Savage Good Boy, performed by Japanese Breakfast.

0: from the new album, Jubilee. That was Japanese Breakfast, recorded live in front of a virtual audience here on World Cafe with the song Savage Good Boy. I'm Raina Duras. My guest today is Michelle Zauner of Japanese Breakfast, also the author of a new memoir called Crying in H Mart. So much of Crying in H Mart revolves around you connecting to these two sort of dual identities as a Korean American who grew up in the United States. And you connect to them as a person and as a musician. Can you describe what that push and pull felt like as a kid in Eugene, Oregon, who was spending every other summer basically in Korea?
1: Yeah, I mean, when I was a kid, it was just delightful. It was a real privilege to get to go to Korea every other summer, especially because my family lived in Seoul, which is, you know, a big city. And I grew up in the woods outside of Eugene, Oregon. And, so as a kid, it was just like the ultimate freedom to get to walk to a convenience store. You know, whereas in Eugene, I couldn't walk anywhere. I didn't have any neighbor kids to play with and anywhere to go except for like a Christmas tree farm. And so it was just a delightful as a kid. But then, you know, as a teenager, obviously any sort of difference that you possess, like that your peers can't relate to, it becomes this very horrifying thing that you want to hide, you know. And so I grew up in a town with very little diversity, and I remember being a teenager and just hating just like having a lot of anxiety about it, really. Just like I had a lot of anxiety about what people assumed about me because of my race, and I would do certain things to kind of cover them up and not draw more attention to them.
0: Like what?
1: You know, like little weird things. Like I remember I would stop doing like the peace sign in photographs because I didn't want people to think I was like a fob. And, my mother's name is Chungmi and my middle name was Chungmi. And so for a long time I pretended I didn't have a middle name because Michelle Zauner was so, felt neutral. You know, no one knew anything about me if I was Michelle Zauner, but Michelle Chungmi Zauner would, reveal that I was part Asian, and I didn't like the idea that people could have this sort of power over me, that they knew what I looked like or could assume things about my personality, knowing that. And so, I pretended not to, you know, I used to say I didn't have a middle name, when I was in middle school.
0: And musically, I know you were into a bunch of different artists, but you do talk about seeing Karen O of the Yeah Yeah Yeahs for the first time in your book and how it was a pretty important moment. What did Karen O mean to you?
1: I remember I got a DVD of the Yeah Yeah Yeahs live at the Fillmore, and I didn't know anything about them. And then I just saw this woman bound from the side of the stage and spit water in the air and lasso an XLR cable over her head and deep throat a microphone. And I just thought, who is that? You know, it was just a sight to behold. And it didn't even matter that she was half Asian. It didn't matter that she was a woman. She just had this unparalleled showmanship and this like real breath of like songwriting that she could just crush you and look so simultaneously cool while doing it.

0: I just adored her. And then when I found out she was half Korean, it just felt impossible. You know, my world just like exploded knowing that, you know, I don't think I had even met a half Korean person before, maybe. So, you know, to see someone like that in rock music where it's, you know, it was so male dominated, was really exciting for me.
1: Yeah. Cause you say something in the book that I think is probably relatable for pretty much anyone who isn't a white guy. And it's like, you all had these conflicting feelings where part of you was like, that's amazing, that could be done. And then it was like, oh no, there's already somebody doing it, so maybe there isn't room for me.
0: Yeah, I talk a little bit about this sort of scarcity mentality I experienced where there was like two conflicting poles of, you know, if she can do it, I can do it. And also if there's already one Asian girl in the room, there can't be another one, you know? And I think that that's still something that I confront all the time, you know, like it's hard to not think like the only reason I'm here is to fill a diversity slot, you know? And that is a major anxiety that I still have to fight against. And I think that a lot of minorities in any industry feel that way. It's like, you know, there is this threat of like, oh, well, they already hit their quota of girls on the lineup, or you know, they got one other Asian, you know. So I think that it's just still something that I fight against all the time. It's important to not let impact you, and it's very tempting and an important reminder to fight against.
1: I'm speaking with Michelle Zahner of Japanese Breakfast. The last song that we're going to hear you perform is Tactics from your new album, Jubilee. What can you tell us about Tactics before we hear you play it?
0: Oh, Tactics has been honestly a surprise favorite for me off of this record. You know, it's this, I think, a really beautiful ballad about walking away from someone that's taking joy away from you and protecting yourself from that. And I really love this juxtaposition of it sounding like this, it's a love song, but it's really kind of a love song about protecting yourself and walking away from negative situations. So it's almost like a love song to me, to ensure my happiness, I guess. But yeah, it's a really beautiful song. I'm excited to share it with you.
1: Here it is. It's Tactics from Japanese Breakfast.

0: Japanese Breakfast performing tactics for a live virtual audience here at World Cafe. I've been speaking with Michelle Zahner of Japanese Breakfast today. Michelle, it's been so lovely talking to you. Thank you so much.
1: Thank you.
0: I'm Raina Duras, back in a moment with more World Cafe.
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0: Just a moment ago here on World Cafe, you heard an encore of our 2021 session with Japanese Breakfast. Brought that one back up for our Sense of Place Philadelphia series. Here's Philadelphia Freedom, Elton John.

0: There's Betty Levette doing Streets of Philadelphia, wrapping up this edition of World Cafe. And I know you're busy. Sometimes you can't be right here to listen to World Cafe when it airs. 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I'm Raina Duris. 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

0: Music from Fiona Apple. Kicking off this afternoon. Good afternoon, each and every one of you. I'm Robert Draken for Dan Reed this week. Dan will be back next week after a good long break, and we look forward to having him back where he belongs, right here in the afternoon. He'll be with us after the holiday break. Right now, though, you got me. I'm Robert Drake, hanging out here till 8 o'clock tonight, celebrating a hot day today, which ironically will be the coolest day of the next several days. Right now, we have 88 degrees outside. It's going to be a little muggy tonight, but not terrible. Tonight's low will be down in the 70s. And then the heat is on. Tomorrow, sunny, little clouds in the air, high around 92 degrees. Wednesday will be a steamy start for July on the 1st of July. Hot, humid, high of 98. An extreme hot heat watch will begin on Wednesday. The heat index values are likely between 100 and 105 on Wednesday. And right now they're saying Thursday will be another very hot and humid day, with elevated humidities as well. The temperature itself will be about 101, so the heat index will be closer to 110 for some places. Bottom line, for the next several days, you want to make sure you drink a lot of water. I had a friend of mine who is a medical professional, and she said to me, Robert, drink more water than you think is possible. That's her rule for the week. And, you know, if you feel like you've had too much water, you still haven't had enough. Have a little more and keep yourself hydrated and cool. And, of course, keep yourself here listening to XPN.
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1: Yeah, I'm going to totally dig this Thursday's Throwback Thursday theme of 1976. I was just starting high school. I had my Ask Me VIP button, and I was all about walking around Center City celebrating Philadelphia. It was such a great, great time. So feel free to join us on Thursday for Throwback Thursday, starting at 6 o'clock in the morning with Kristen and carried straight through the day right here at XPN. This artist began his career as a guitarist for the band The Internet. They were an R&B band out of L.A. back in about a decade or so ago. He's had a couple albums since. A brand new album called Oh Yeah from Steve Lacy. This is The Feeling on XPN.

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XPN welcomes the Red, White, and Blue To Do Music Series with Shug Daniels, West Philadelphia Orchestra, and more to Philadelphia's Historic District on July 2nd, Greg Mendez to the First Unitarian Church on July 10th, and Trombone Shorty and Orleans Avenue to the Fillmore on July 17th. 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And you can register for a chance to win tickets to see Trombone Shorty and Orleans Avenue at the Fillmore.

0: You Were Never Too Sweet for Hozier here at XPN. I'm Robert Drake, and that set of music before Hozier. Our artist to watch for the month of June, Angine de Pontoise, and we also heard some music from James Brown and Steve Lacy starting us off. Speaking of artist to watch, excuse me, this Wednesday, I will be revealing the artist to watch for July. So be sure to be listening this Wednesday afternoon. As I said, I'll be in for Dan this week, 4 to 8 on here at XPN. Dan will be back after the holiday breaks next week, so we're looking forward to that right here. It's currently 88 degrees outside, still hot, not as humid as it has been, but definitely getting ready to heat up over the next several days with highs around 100 for the next 3 or 4 days. So definitely keep that in mind as you're heading out and about.
1: 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They say Delco's a lot, and they're right.
0: I had the privilege and honor to DJ at the Met Beer Garden last night outside of the Met Philadelphia in advance of a great show featuring Alison Moyet, Soft Cell with Mark Almond, and The Human League. And while all three artists were anticipated to be a great performance and they all had fun, I said to a lot of people as we were walking, met a lot of XPN fans, a lot of Losties. We were talking about the music and how great it was to see so many a few thousand people show up for these artists. I kept saying, you know what? I'm telling you right now, Alison Moyet is going to steal the evening. As much as people might not feel it for one reason or another, even though Human League is technically the headliner, I just felt it in my bones. And you know what? She did. Her voice just commands a room, and a room like the Met that sounds so good. She just sounded so rich. And while Mark Almond did a great set, with some Soft Cell classics and some new sounds, the Human League delivered as well with a lot of their hits from both past and future, as well as a few hits as well from Philip himself, like Electric Dreams. Nothing beats Alison Moyet. So I want to go back into the archives here at WXPN to the World Cafe when she visited us here in Philly many years back, and to this haunting acoustic version of Yaz, Only You from Alison Moyet, recorded live right here at XPN.

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0: XPN is celebrating America's 250th birthday with the Philly 250. Here's a pivotal moment in Philly music history.
1: With that opening riff, Philly's rich underground music scene of the 1980s broke ground and blossomed for all the world to see as Punk Rock Girl by the Dead Milkmen became an international hit thanks to MTV.
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1: And while America was finally discovering what Philly's post-punk early 80s rock scene had to offer, here in Philly, the pickings were far from slim. At any given week, you could catch live performances from local acts, sometimes opening for national and international artists, other times playing on a local bill. The scene nurtured some amazing local bands, from hardcore sounds of Sadistic Exploits and Pure Hell, to solid power pop of the Wishniacs and

0: experimental products and pretty poison. Philly's underground scene in the early 80s was littered with venues catering to the indie community. Musical meccas like Eastside Club, Emerald City, the Chestnut Cabaret, and Trocadero, along with godfathers of Philly venues, the Hot Club and J.C. Dobbs, and fringe spots like the Elks, Bacchanal, Starlight, and Penn's Houston Hall. There was live music almost every night, complete with cheap tickets and even cheaper drinks. Philly offered a huge Rolodex of live music to choose from, and the Dead Milkmen were smack in the middle of it all. Philly's post-punk 80s music scene might have been underground, but it was far from dead and buried.
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0: Philly's own Dead Milkmen wrapping up that set of music here on XP. And by the way, Dead Milkmen perform at Laurel Hill Cemetery every October. It's always a fun show. That show officially is sold out. They announced just a couple hours ago. So if you're hoping to join them in the haunting spirits of Lauryn Hill this year in October, you can't because the tickets are sold. So that's okay. I'm sure you'll get a chance to check out Dead Milkmen between now and then. Also, I want to remind you, since I just did that bit about Philly's post-punk scene, this Friday in the Land of the Lost from 7 to 9 p.m., I'm going to be diving into celebrating the Philly sounds from the rock of the 80s. So it's going to be a lot of fun as we get into Philly 250 week end here at XPN. So join me in the Land of the Lost on Friday night, 7 o'clock, right here at XPN. In that set, two new sounds from the Womack Sisters, Amos Lee and Allison Moyer, recorded live right here at XPN.
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1: Coming up tonight, right here at XPN, you got me till 8 o'clock. I'm Robert Dragan for Dan Reed this afternoon. You know, a lot of things happening over the next several days here in Philadelphia as we celebrate not only America's 250th, but also just the 4th of July in Philadelphia. It's a big holiday for us, and it's going to be a hot one as well, so brace yourself for that. But if you're looking to do something, you want to do it early, I have an idea. This is actually pretty cool. You can be part of a human live Liberty Bell celebration. Get this. They're looking for people to join them on in Center City, down on the Liberty Bell Independence Park area. And it's early in the morning, like 8 o'clock, but they're doing something for big-time TV, and they're going to be doing this huge drone shot. And the people in the crowd who are standing there are all going to be dressed up in various colors of red, white, and blue T-shirts, and they're going to make a Liberty Bell out of human beings. How cool is that? And you'll be able to see it from the sky, and it'll still be relatively comfortable, maybe in the 80s at that hour of the morning. If you want to learn more about it, I would just Google Philadelphia 250 and go to that website and just type in Human Liberty Bell. I'm sure it'll pop right up there. You can, there's a Google Doc. You can register if you want to volunteer and be part of that cool little thing happening. It's on July 2nd, early in the morning, like 8 o'clock or so. So it'll still be under 100 degrees at that hour. New sounds here from Annabelle Dinda on XPN.

0: The goose is loose. Good to be from Goose here on XPN. 5 o'clock shadow coming up in just a couple. Of course, it has my fingerprints all over it.
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1: It is time for our 5 o'clock shadow where we play you a cover and then the original. Give you a little chance to dive deep into musical history. This story of this song, as I said earlier, has my fingerprints all over it. Back in 1973, an author by the name of J.G. Ballard did a controversial novel called Crash. And this kid, Daniel Miller, read it and was influenced by it. And he and his college friend decided to work on a script based on the book. But after that project kind of failed, they only got like a couple pages in and kind of got lost with it. Daniel decided to make a song instead using some electronic keyboards that he had discovered in the late 70s. And he wrote words and kind of was inspired by this book, Not Crash, and wrote a song. So he put it on a cassette, shopped it around, even went to Rough Trade in London, and they played it for customers. Next thing you know, he released it on his own, and he called his label Mute Records. And of course, we all have heard of Mute Records. That was a huge Depeche Mode and others. The single was Warm Leatherette, and the B-side was TVOD. Warm Leatherette tracked, though, sold 30,000 copies of that single, which helped influence not only the fact that Daniel wanted to open up his own label, but more importantly, that gave him the funds to actually open up his own label and give birth to Mute Records. That was back in 1978. Fast forward a couple of years later, and someone reached deep into the archives and pulled out this song and decided, I would like to cover it. And with Sly and Robbie at the helm, Grace Jones did just that.

0: And there you have it, 1978, the original Warm Leatherette, done again in 1980 by Grace Jones. That song, Warm Leatherette, gave birth to Mute Records. Daniel Miller produced that song and recorded that song. That's his voice there. And the money he made from the 30,000 cassettes he sold helped open Mute Records, which, of course, gave birth to artists like Depeche Mode, Erasure, Goldfrapp, Nitzer Ebb, Wire, a whole bunch more. Nick Cave in there as well. Yazoo, goes on and on and on. Mute Records, I could spend hours on that. Maybe I will some week inside the Land of the Lost on a Friday night here at XPN.
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0: Robert Drake with you until 8 o'clock this evening on this Monday night. I have a very fun Highs in the 70s planned for you this evening in the top of the hour at 6 o'clock. As you probably know, if you listen to me enough, Babylon here on the microphone, I am a child of the 70s, grew up in the 70s as a kid, and was connected to AM radio like any good kid would be back in the day. So something close to my heart are those one-hit wonders, and I put together a whole hour of one-hit wonders for you to enjoy from 6 to 7 o'clock tonight. Highs in the 70s right here at XPN, but first, this artist is going to be coming to Philadelphia this fall, October 23rd, to the Met Philadelphia. It's Jesse Wells.

0: Going back to 1963, the Ronettes, Baby, I Love You. It's true. Hanging out here on a Monday afternoon, I'm Robert Drake with you until 8 o'clock here at WXPN. Loco Connie in there too, some L. King, and starting us off, Jesse Wells, all here at XPN.
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0: We are just about a week or so away from a release of a new album from Philly's own band Hurry. Their new album is called Zoned Out. They released the single title track a little while ago, so let's check it out as we count down the days to July 10th, the day that the new album Zoned Out from Hurry comes out. You'll hear more of that right here at XPN.

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And that's how you end a song. Going back to the summer of 1981, the second album from Pretenders, Day to Day, here at XPN. Also in their Death Cab for Cutie, their latest, it's called Punching the Flowers, from their new album, I Built You a Tower. And new music from Philly's own band, Hurry. Their new album comes out July 10th. The album and that song, titled Zoned Out. All here on a Monday afternoon. I'm Robert Drake, in for Dan Reed till 8. Coming up at highs in the 70s in a handful of minutes, we are going to dive deep into one-hit wonders for a full hour. How cool is this going to be? It's going to be a lot of fun, a lot of flashbacks happening this week's, today at least, on highs in the 70s.

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0: 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Again, go onto our website and throw us a few bucks to help us wrap up this fiscal year on a positive note. XPN.org is where you go. Currently 88 degrees right now. Cloudy skies out there, going down into the upper 70s this evening, and then the heat is on. Tomorrow we're expecting clouds and sun with a high around 92. On Wednesday, the steam will kick in for the first day of July, hot and humid on Wednesday, a high of 98 degrees with that heat index between 100 and 105. And then on Thursday and Friday, we're looking for temperatures to be around 100 or so, which means the heat index will be worse. So definitely, if you're heading outdoors anytime during the next few days, be sure you keep hydrated and do all the things you normally do to stay cool. And definitely check on those who might not be able to handle the heat as well as you. They could use your assistance, so keep them in mind as well. Let's continue with music. This is a proof that the music from Manchester did not go away in the 80s and 90s. It's alive and well with this band. Their new album is out. West Side Cowboy is the name of the band. The album's called It Goes On. This is Kick Stones on XPN. All right, come on.

Radiohead here at XPN from a moon-shaped pool, Burn the Witch, on this Monday evening. I'm Robert Drake with you until 8 o'clock tonight. Highs in the 70s coming up in just a couple of minutes. Diving deep into the one-hit wonders for the next hour or so. It should be a lot of fun. To get us there, I want to play a track from the B-52s, who had some bad weather happen this past weekend. They were performing in France at a festival, and the lightning was happening, and they decided to not continue, even though the manager of the festival wanted them to, and they waited off stage. And then about 10 minutes later, hurricane winds just blew through and destroyed their set, destroyed their gear. But thankfully, no one was hurt, and hopefully they'll be able to recover, because that, my friends, is a party out of bounds. It's

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2: Well, all I hear all day long at school is how great Marcia is at this, or how wonderful Marcia did that. Marcia, Marcia, Marcia.
3: We're so pretty, oh, so pretty. 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
5: 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That's all, and that's goodbye.
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7: And once again, it's time for Highs in the 70s every weeknight at 6 o'clock right here at XPN. I'm not Dan Reed, I'm Robert Drake. Dan will be back next week after the holiday. Tonight we're diving into the one-hit wonders of the 70s. Now, every decade has one-hit wonders, but for some reason, the one-hit wonders of the 70s are a genre all to themselves. And as a child of the 70s who was bred on WFIL and Wibbage 99, I know all about one-hit wonders of the 70s. So tonight, I'm going to play you a selection of unusual one-hit wonders from that decade. Some you will love, some you might not love as much. But you'll know the words to almost all of them. I guarantee you that. We're going to go to a song that was recorded in the summer of 69. It came out then, but it didn't really hit the States until the end of the year and became the number one single in February of 1970. Probably, I'll feel comfortable saying this was the first one-hit wonder of the 1970s from Shocking Blue.

0: Yeah, it's no coincidence that that song came out in 1974 and the cocaine explosion was soon after. Life is a Rock, but the radio rolled me from an ad hoc group that called themselves Reunion. Bunch of people who just got together. They were in the industry and decided to put something together, celebrate the genre they played with, a lot of studio musicians, and put that song out. So that's a one-hit wonder right there. That's the ultimate one-hit wonder. Bunch of guys who had no real name in the industry putting together a song and then just sort of vanished back into the session musicians that they were. In there, too, the band Jigsaw. That was from a 1984 release or 85 release that celebrated a movie that had come out earlier called The Man from Hong Kong. It was from that. It was the title song from that movie. But for some reason, it was discovered off that and became a single on its own back in 1975 from the band Jigsaw out of Britain. We heard Sky High. And starting us off on that first set, 1970s Shocking Blue with Venus. We're celebrating One Hit Wonders of the 70s tonight. It's Highs in the 70s till 7 o'clock. I'm Robert Drake with you till 8 here at XPN.
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0: All right, we're going to continue with our celebration of just some of the many one-hit wonders out there. Now, when you look up one-hit wonder on the internets, they will list a whole bunch of artists, which I don't consider to be one-hit wonders. People like Warren Zevon and Rick Derringer, you know, they have more than one hit. We know that. And I understand the qualifications for one-hit wonder. I get it. But to me, those artists didn't qualify on my own personal list. I went out and tried to find artists that really just had one big hit, and that was it. And, this next guy had one big hit. But thankfully, he went a whole different path and wound up becoming a composer and a songwriter and a record producer and made tons of money because he did TV shows and films and is most known these days because he's had a long-running partnership with Seth MacFarlane. He's composed The Family Guy theme, American Dad, Cleveland Show, Ted, Ted 2, the Ted TV series, anything Seth does, he works with the one and only Walter Murphy. But it all goes back to 1976.

That was a huge hit back in 1975 from Shirley and Company. Shirley being Shirley Goodman, who you might know. Shirley Goodman was the half of Shirley and Lee, and also the author who penned Let the Good Times Roll, which was a huge hit for them back in the early 60s. But Shirley Goodman and Jason Alvarez got together as Shirley and Company and put out that song in 1975. But it wasn't written or produced by them. Nope, it was written and produced by Sylvia Robinson. Now, that's a name you should know. Sylvia Robinson is an American singer, record producer. She did the song Pillow Talk in the early 70s. But she's best known for her work as a founder and the CEO of Sugar Hill Records. Yep, Sylvia Robinson. So Sylvia Robinson, somebody you definitely need to check out. There's great bio stories on her online. But Shirley and Company is what we heard right there in that set of sounds, celebrating some one-hit wonders, highs in the 70s. Also in there, Pilot, the name of the band, Magic is the name of the song. David Patton is the author of that song, and he made a whole new career for himself over the past year or so when he decided to become the sponsor for the medicine Ozempic and use the song Magic to sell Ozempic, which I thought was pretty interesting. Walter Murphy starting things off there, Fifth of Beethoven. We're celebrating just some of the many one-hit wonders in the 70s. I'm Robert Drake with you till 8 o'clock, with in for Dan Reed tonight. He'll be back next week. Let's continue now with this one. This was a big hit for them, going back to the early 1970s from the amazing band Blue Suede. Ooh, God,

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0: Highs in the 70s on XPN. Going back to 1973, the band is called New York City. They also started their career as Triborough Exchange. I guess they had a theme going there. They did well with that. That song was their huge hit. Doing fine now, Without You Baby. Came up to number 17 on the U.S. charts. They toured in 1973, and their backing band was a band called the Big Apple Band. Two of the members of the Big Apple Band went on to form the band Chic. How cool is that? In that set of music before New York City, Brownsville Station, Smoking in the Boys' Room. That was a song I recall when I was in school. Brownsville Station celebrating the New York sounds, or I should say the American sounds. They were a big band out of Michigan. That came out also in the year 1973. And we started things off with Blue Suede, Hooked on a Feeling. We're celebrating some of the many one-hit wonders in this edition of Highs in the 70s here at XPN.
1: 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I'm Mike Vasilikos. Tune in tonight at 8 for our new music show. We've got a brand new song from Phoebe Bridgers to play, plus new solo offerings from Jim James of My Morning Jacket and Brandon Flowers of The Killers, who's gone country on his new album, Thrasher. So

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1: All right, so here's a big story for this next song. It's a one-hit wonder from 1972. It is the most sampled African song in history of music. It was a B-side originally, but in 1972, DJ David Mancuso, who, if you don't know, you should learn a little bit about. David Mancuso passed away a few years ago. He was an American disc jockey. He played in different clubs in New York City. And for many people, he's credited as launching discotheques in so many ways. He used to have a party in New York called The Loft, and those parties sort of became synonymous with invitation-only events back in the day. Anyway, David Mancuso found a copy of this record in an Indian record, West Indian record store in Brooklyn, and he played it at the parties, and the response was so positive that people kept trying to go out to different record stores throughout New York and buy these records, which, of course, nobody would ever have them. So when they did, they did. Well, the next thing you know, Frankie Crocker, who was the DJ at WBLS in New York, he played the song because he heard about it through David's parties, and then it all blossomed. Going back to 1972 from the singer-saxophonist Manu Dibango, Soul Makossa.
2: Hey, abunasangwa sunya ndolo yusudo, di makasa wa namleva wazu, oh, Soul Makossa lad, ha ha. Yo!

Glass, the pride of New Brunswick, New Jersey. Looking Glass, Brandy, you're a fine girl, going back to 1972 as we celebrate some one-hit wonders, highs in the 70s this evening. I'm Robert Drake. In there, too, Vicki Lawrence, who was a name by the time 1972 rolled around and that song dropped. That song was actually written by songwriter Bobby Russell, who was married to Vicki Lawrence. Now, check this out. I'm not a conspiracy theorist, but they were married from 1972 to 1974, and that song came out in 72, and then they got divorced after they made all that money. I'm just saying. In there before that, Vicki Lawrence, we heard Brighter Side of Darkness with Love Jones. The interesting thing about that song was that one of the leads who sang the chorus is Daryl Lamont. He was 12 years old when he wrote that or sang that song. Whole different world. It's highs in the 70s here at XPN. I'm Robert Drake. I'll be here till 8 o'clock tonight. I got a couple more one-hit wonders I want to get to from the 70s. We started off this hour back in 1970, so I thought, why not end this hour with a couple one-hit wonders that almost entered the 1980s? They came in late in 1979, and I thought the one that jumps right to mind is this one, a favorite of mine from musician Robin Scott, who you probably do not know, but you know his project because in 1979 he made lots of money with it. His project was the band M that brought us this.

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0: Music from Sheryl Crow, kicking off the 7 o'clock hour here on XPN. Robert Drake in for Dan Reed tonight until 8 o'clock. New Music Monday coming up with Mike Vasilikos at 8 o'clock with 8 o'clock news here at XPN. Before Sheryl Crow, I squeezed in a couple of one-hit wonders and highs of the 70s, wrapping up the 70s. We heard M from 1979, and from 1978, Sniff and the Tears from Britain, their one and only hit, Driver's Seat. Maybe we'll do this again tomorrow. I'll be hanging out from 4 to 8 tomorrow afternoon once again in for Dan Reed. He'll be back next week after the holiday break and settle in where he belongs here afternoons on XPN. I got a whole bunch of great music lined up this hour. Stay with us.
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0: the fact that they included the sample. Well, it wasn't even a sample back then. It was an actual Game Boy that they played into the song. Supertramp, the logical song here at XPN. Courtney Barnett in there, One Thing at a Time from Creature of Habit. Moby from his huge album Play with Porcelain. And we started things off with Portugal the Man from Shish and Angoon. I'm Robert Drake with you till 8 on this Monday night.
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0: 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This is Dance Around, local music sounds here at XPN.

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0: She is still planting tomatoes. Lucy Dacus here from RSD 45. The House of Love in the mix with I Don't Know Why I Love You, some Bon Iver as well, and Planet Automatic. Local Sounds, Dance Around is the name of that track. I'm Robert Drake, hanging out this afternoon. Been with you since 4 o'clock. I'll turn things over to Mike Vasilikos at 8. He'll give us some new sounds that we're listening to here at the station. Perhaps you'll discover something new yourself with our 8 o'clock news, Monday nights at 8 right here. I'll be back tomorrow afternoon from 4 to 8 for Dan. Dan returns after the holiday break next Tuesday, so we look forward to having him back here at XPN.
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1: I got a couple of jams coming up in this next set to get you moving on a Monday night, but first some Modest Mouse. This is Pickin' Dragon's Pockets. New sounds from the album An Eraser and a Maze on XPN.

Well, if that doesn't do it, I don't know what will. Moving around there, Gang of Four from Entertainment at Home, He's a Tourist. The Rapture in there, too, with House of Jealous Lovers and Modest Mouse starting us off there on that set. I'm Robert Drake. I'm going to hand things off to Mike Vasilikos and 8 o'clock news. He'll give us some new music here that we're featuring and celebrating. Hopefully something new will get into your ear as well tonight, so stick around for Mike. I'll be back tomorrow afternoon from 4 until 8 with another rollicking highs in the 70s at 6 o'clock. Who knows what we'll do? Maybe more one-hit wonders. You never know. But again, I'll be back tomorrow afternoon from 4 until 8. And, of course, you can wake up with me in the morning at 5 as we do each and every morning right here at XPN. Going to leave you with brand-new music from Alison Russell. The new album's called In the Hour of Chaos. This song features Brittany Spencer. It's called Black Lavender. Have yourself a great night.

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